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1: 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Ito po muli ang Team Pineda, Bong and Claire at ang pinag-uusapan natin ngayon, Still Whole in a Broken Home. 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How can they find healing? Mm-mm. 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
2: from LA.
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1: 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I have a purpose. 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So that's number one, identity crisis. Number two, honey.
2: Alright, honey. Number one, sabi mo, identity crisis. During the break, na-realize ko lang, honey, no, sa totoo lang po, mga kaagapay, we have been deceived by the enemy big time when it comes to identity crisis. 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
1: Yes.
2: Diba? 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
1: Yes.
2: Not in the eyes of the world. 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
1: So how can a child who fears abandonment find healing? Alam niyo po, healing begins when the child recognizes a powerful and comforting truth that God, your Heavenly Father, promises to never leave you nor forsake you. Nasa Hebrews 13:5 po yan. 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He becomes your father, he becomes your mother, kung ano yung nawala sa iyo. He is your security. God is your safe space, your constant companion. 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And when a child begins to see this, when a child begins to see that God is not just a distant figure na, merong heaven, merong God sa heaven na nakatingin lang sa akin, but God is someone personal. God is your faithful father. That's when healing starts to grow in your heart. You start to trust again, not because people will always stay, but because God will always stay by your side.
2: Mm-hmm.
1: So nakikita mo, honey, you know, how can they find healing? Laging back to the Lord, you know?
2: Mm-hmm.
1: Back to the Word of God, back to God's presence. So dun magtatagpuan ng isang batang lumaki sa broken home, yung healing from fear of abandonment, na yes, iwan man ako ng tao, but there is a God, my heavenly daddy, who will stay by my side no matter what.
2: Ako honey, ang take ko dyan, alam mo kung ano, para sa mga kabataang lumaki na broken, tulungan din po ninyo yung sarili ninyo na huwag ipoison ng enemy all the negative thoughts that is popping into your mind. 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
2: 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This is such an encouragement para sa amin, most especially sa mga listeners na nakikinig sa mga oras na ito.
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2: yan,
1: 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Some are hesitant to open up to someone they're dating or even to the family of someone they plan to marry. 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And sometimes people act like being a broken family is a weakness or a red flag. Hindi naman nila pinili po yung sitwasyon nila na na lumaki sa broken family. They didn't break the family, but malungkot yung anak, they didn't break the family, but they carry the weight of it.
2: That's right.
1: And that quiet shame kaagapay can go on for years and years unless someone tells them, you are not your family background. Mm. Your worth doesn't decrease just because your home was broken. So how can they find healing from shame and stigma, Bong? Mm. Again, we go back to their identity in Christ. That is when healing truly begins, kaagapay. When that child realizes na yung identity ko, yung worth ko, hindi naman naka-base sa family background ko, but on how God sees me. hindi ako na-define ng status ng pamilya ko, kundi na-define ako ng pagmamahal ng Diyos sa akin. 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Kasi kung hindi, lalamunin ka talaga ng shame, ng embarrassment, ng sadness, ng feeling of brokenness. Kaya nga sabi sa Isaiah 54:4, do not be afraid. You will not be put to shame. Do not fear disgrace. You will not be humiliated. God covers our past with His grace and restores our dignity. 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With God, there is no shame too deep that His love cannot heal.
2: Amen. Napakagandahanin ang sinabi mo.
1: Yes.
2: I just wanted to add also that your brokenness will not define who you are, and it will not define kung ano yung magiging future mo, honey, no?
1: Yes.
2: Ano yun? Meron kang pinapabasa?
1: Yes.
2: Si Jomar Lopez David, sabi niya, napakaganda po ng topic, true, kadalasan, at real talk, hinahanap ang ating identity sa ibang tao.
1: Yes.
2: Kung hindi tayo grounded sa identity natin kay Christ, at kung hindi natin nararanasan ang pagmamahal niya, madaling maago sa tangay ng mundo at sa ating identity. We need to share Christ's love to know their identity in Christ. Sabi ni Jomar David. Salamat, Jomar, for that tidbits of gold that you are sharing to us. And totoo naman, honey, minsan dyan nga rin pumapasok yung nag-resort yung mga kabataan into drugs.
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1: Sabi ni Francis Sakay, totally agree, Kaagapay. 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I am thankful for my late grandmother and my parents from protecting me and siblings from unwanted comments from relatives and townsfolk from our province.
2: Thank you, Francis. 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
1: Alam nyo, healing can happen kapag ini-struggle na isang bata ang unforgiveness sa sarili o sa magulang na nang iwan. 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And sometimes gratitude is the best antidote to pain. 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And it softens your heart enough to forgive. In learning to say, thank you, Lord, kasi hindi ako iniwan ng lahat may naiwan naman, healing slowly begins to grow. And that's number 4, unforgiveness. And how can we heal from it? Forgive and be grateful for the people who chose to stay in your life. Number 5 struggle ng mga kabataan o ng mga tao na lumaki sa broken family is difficulty building relationships. 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So difficulty building relationships. Alam niyo po, a lot of kids who grew up in a broken family struggle when it comes to building real and deep relationships, whether friendship man yan or romantic relationship. And one big reason is that deep inside, sa loob nila, takot sila bong. They are scared that the parents, yung mga magulang nila na naghiwalay, baka maging sila rin yon pag naging magulang na sila. They're afraid to get close. They're afraid to trust fully or to commit because they think it will just end in the same heartbreak. History will repeat itself naman. It will end in separation or rejection. So bakit papasukin ko pa tong relasyon, di ba? So they start to build walls. They keep people at a distance or they pull away at the moment things get serious. Trust doesn't come easy for them kasi sa isip nila, people always leave me. What else is new? They've seen relationships fall apart and that left a mark in their life. Now, even if someone genuinely wants to love them or befriend them, they struggle to believe bong that it will last. They fear of the fear of being hurt again is stronger than the people na kaya silang mahalin ng buong buo at hindi sila iiwan. 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
2: Yeah. Healing starts when they become aware of the walls they've built and bravely choose to start breaking them down. Mm-hmm. Honey, before I continue this, I just wanted to say this. Kanina, while you are talking, it suddenly dawned on me na for those families or for those children na somehow nakalaya na, honey, yung naging victorious rin na sila, yes. Hindi na sila napagtagumpayan na nila, importante rin, honey, I don't know if you will agree with me, na sometimes tignan mo rin yung, kung yung pattern ng family ninyo, broken yung lola at lolo mo, broken kayo hanggang sa generation ninyo, it is also important to cut its cord, to rebuke it, to put an end to it by simply confess it that you are breaking whatever bandages or family pattern, yes, or bandages ng inyong pamilya kasi it is your right and it is your authority. As a believer, pwede natin putulin yan, di ba? Yes. Para hindi na sumalin pa sa mga susunod na henerasyon.
1: That's true. Mm-hmm. So yun nga po, hindi po madali, but mm-hmm, it's possible. And
2: that's right.
1: Step is by being open to counseling or therapy, where you can process your childhood wounds in a safe and guided space.
2: Mm-hmm.
1: A good counselor po can help you understand where the fear is coming from, mm-hmm, and how can you unlearn this defense mechanism that no longer serve you.
2: Yeah, mag-add lang po, honey. Sabi mo, a good counselor, but we highly recommend a good Christian, yes, counselor can really help you journey dyan sa pinagdadaanan ninyo na yan.
1: Okay. So, number 6, Bong?
2: Ako na pala uli yun.
1: Yes.
2: Insecurity and low self-esteem. Yung mababa yung tingin mo sa sarili mo dahil nga pakiramdam mo, iniwan ka ng nanay mo o iniwan ka ng tatay mo or, yes, both, di ba? It is a common struggle for many children who grew up in a broken family because deep inside, sa kaloob-looban ng kanilang puso, mm-hmm, ang pakiramdam nila, they are not complete.
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2: 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Since they didn't grow up seeing a stable family structure.
1: Yes.
2: Grabehan, you know, yung impact, no? Sa
1: Yes.
2: isang pamilya na hindi buo. They sometimes think that maybe, I'm not good enough. Di ba? 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And this creates a sense of self-doubt that follows them as they grow up. Imagine mo na, because of this incident, they're being haunted all the way hanggang magbinata, magkapamilya, di ba? 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
1: Yes.
2: Di ba? 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
2: di
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2: ba?
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1: me.
2: Oh, that's
1: yeah,
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1: yeah, English translation.
2: Okay.
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2: 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Okay.
1: Number two. Okay. Number two, struggle.
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1: 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Fear of abandonment.
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1: 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So how can they find healing kung is through forgiveness. 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
1: 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So that's number five. Number six is insecurity or low self-esteem. 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So lagi akong notch lower than other kids or other friends ko. So kaya mababa yung tingin sa sarili.
2: That's right.
1: Okay, and number seven, isa sa struggle po ng batang lumaki sa broken family is they have a distorted view on marriage and family. Di ba, Bong? Siyempre, feeling nila. Many children po who grew up in a broken family struggle with believing in the beauty and purpose of marriage. Hindi naman totoo yan. 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So yung picture po nila ng isang pamilya o ng marriage becomes clouded by pain. It becomes distorted. And instead of praying and dreaming of a future with love, with commitment, with unity, ina-avoid po nila ito, dinedread nila ito, kinakatakutan nila na magkaroon ng asawa o ng karelasyon balang araw. Yung iba naman, Bong, they swing to extremes. Either they totally avoid relationships or they cling too tightly. Ito naman, Bong, yung tinatawag na anxious as attachment style. Trying to control things out of fear. So it becomes hard for them to imagine a peaceful, Christ-centered home because all they have known is dysfunction. But the truth is, healing can happen. And it starts by allowing God to renew your mind.
2: Amen.
1: And rebuild your hope. Diba, ang ganda nung verse na yan sa Bible, diba? Yung let your mind be renewed. Let your mind be constantly renewed. Continue to read and munch on, meditate on the Word of God. Sabi sa Romans 12:2, be transformed by the renewing of your mind. And that means we can choose to unlearn the broken patterns that we have seen and start learning God's design for marriage. One that is loving, one that is meant to last, one that is sacrificial, one that is anchored in Christ. So may forever kaagapay, may forever po sa marriage na dinesenyo ng Panginoon dahil this marriage is a covenant relationship. So ang ganda, Bong, ano? again, paano magkakaroon ng healing ang isang bata o isang tao na lumaki sa broken home? 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But then again, napaka-importante, ano ba ang sinasabi ng salita ng Diyos sa mga bata o sa mga tao na lumaki sa isang broken family? You are loved. God is your heavenly Father. God is a father to the fatherless. God will never put you to shame. God will never abandon you. So with God, even if you come from a broken family, you can still build a Christ-centered, a whole, healed marriage and relationship po. Kaya naman in conclusion, ang topic natin, still whole in a broken home. Growing up po in a broken family, yes, it's never easy. Maaring yung iba sinasabi dito, nasasabi nyo yan kasi hindi kayo lumaki sa broken family, hindi nyo alam yung pain. The pain, the questions, the longing for someone more, it all leave a mark. That's true. But through everything po that we have discussed today, one truth stands firm. So kaagapa, you may have come from a broken family, from a broken home, but you are not broken beyond repair. You are not defined by what happened to your family, kaagapay, but by what Jesus has done for you on the cross. That is why the title of this episode, Bong, is Still Whole in a Broken Home. Because wholeness, kaagapay, doesn't come from having a perfect family set up. Marami po kaming kilala na buo ang pamilya, pero broken pa rin ang pakiramdam nila. It doesn't come from having both parents under one roof or growing up without conflict. But wholeness comes from Christ alone. Jesus came not only to forgive our sins, but to heal our hearts, to restore identities, and to make all things new, including the part of us that were shaped by our family wounds. Tandaan po natin, sa krus ng Kalbaryo, on the cross, Jesus took all of our shame. Jesus took all of our rejection and abandonment and pain. At pinalitan po niya ito ng pagmamahal, ng acceptance, at ng purpose sa buhay. Tandaan mo, kaagapay, ikaw na nanonood ngayon na maaaring lumaki sa isang broken family, nilakipan ka ng Panginoon ng purpose sa iyong buhay. Ang Panginoon ang tanging bubuo at bumuo ng pagkatao mo and never your family status.
2: Kagapay, God is still seated on the throne. He is in the business of restoration. Kung anuman yung sitwasyon mo sa mga oras na ito, let me assure you, walang imposible sa Panginoon. So to everyone who feels incomplete because of your family story, please know this, that you are whole because Jesus made you whole. You are not a mistake.
1: Yes.
2: Hindi ka isang pagkakamali, kaagapay. You are not less of a person because of your current situation dahil naghiwalay ang pamilya mo. I just want you to know, kaagapay, that you are loved, that you are chosen, and you are redeemed.
1: Amen.
2: Your family's brokenness does not cancel God's purpose in your life.
1: Hallelujah.
2: In fact, God can use your story as a testimony, and your healing journey can become a hope-giving message to others who feel alone, who feel unloved, and who feel unwanted. Kaagapay, ginawa yan ng Panginoon sa buhay namin. And if God can do it into our lives, He can definitely do it unto yours.
1: And I believe, Bong, that even right now, as we speak, as we talk, as we make this discussion, healing is already happening. Meron ako nabasang comment dito. Hindi ko nababanggitin ang pangalan niya, pero sinabi niya, nagbe-breakdown siya ngayon, umiiyak siya because of what she is hearing, and it's really healing her. Kaya salamat, Panginoon. I believe that we have a powerful segment today, and God is using this segment to bring healing, to bring restoration to those of you who grew up feeling wounded, rejected, and abandoned. So, Bong, I'd like to pray now and you continue. Hallelujah. Father, in the name of Jesus, thank you that in our brokenness, you made us whole. And on the cross 2,000 years ago, you have finished everything. You have finished all these emotions of shame, all these emotions of rejection and abandonment and bitterness and unforgiveness. Lord, thank you that we already found healing on the cross when you said it is finished. So Father, help us, Lord. Help us to really anchor our identity in you. Help us to really anchor our identity in your love that was shed on the cross, your love that says, I am accepted, your love that says, I am whole, your love that says, I am not a mistake. Father, in the name of Jesus, we speak healing. We speak restoration to every person here who is listening, who is watching, Lord, that may have come from a broken family, Lord. Let your Holy Spirit minister to them right now. Let your healing flow. Let restoration begin to flow in their lives. Let them feel your embrace. Let them feel your warmth. Let them feel you saying, all is well. You are not defined by your past. You are not defined by your family, but you are defined because of my love for you and what my son Jesus did on the cross for you. And maybe some of you here, you have, this is your first time to hear this preaching or this teaching, and you want to receive this love. You want to receive the love that Jesus had shed on the cross. Sumunod ka sa aming panalangin ngayon sa araw na ito.
2: Hallelujah. 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Salamat, Panginoon, for the powerful discussion we have today. Ikaw, Kaagapay, I just want to invite you to receive the Lord Jesus Christ in your heart as your personal Lord and Savior. This simple prayer will change your situation and will change your life forever. Panginoong Diyos, salamat po. 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I have been deceived by the enemy big time. But Lord, sa mga oras na ito, I just want to put an end to it. I receive you in my heart as my Lord and my Savior. Kaagapay at kaagapayan niyo po ako. Journey with me and make my life as a living testimony, Lord, in the coming years or in the near future. I ask this and seal this prayer in the name of Jesus. Amen,
1: amen.
2: And amen.
1: Amen.
2: Sabi nga po sa Isaiah 61 verse 3, New International Version, to bestow on them a crown of beauty instead of ashes, the oil of joy instead of mourning, and a garment of praise instead of a spirit of despair.
1: Kagapay, God doesn't waste our pain. He can turn our ashes into beauty and mourning into joy. What felt like the end of your story might actually be the beginning of a powerful testimony. What broke you doesn't have to define you.
2: Amen.
1: So don't hide your story. Share it. Own it. Let God use it. 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And remember, your family may have been broken, but through Christ, you can be whole. 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
2: At ako naman po si Bong. 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
11: Well, over the years, I've seen a significant shift in the way our listeners consume media and how they engage with content. 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So may mga ginawa po tayong adjustments in our content so that it becomes more relevant to our listeners. It becomes more relevant to their daily life, hindi out of touch. We are also doing efforts to strengthen our online and social media platforms, our online presence, and we're continuing to do efforts to strengthen our digital platforms, and especially with upcoming Up 987 mobile app. And we're really thankful to the leadership of FEBC for helping us push this initiative. And we just want to make it clear also, Sir Lucho, no, na even if there are changes with these platforms, our mission stays the same. It remains the same. And that is to communicate the love and saving power of Jesus Christ.
10: Wow, that's good to hear. Of course, being a music station, there's always a distinctive that sets apart Up 987 from the rest of music stations in Cebu City. So what has been the very important distinctive of Up 987 that our listeners cling to?
11: There are a lot of streaming platforms right now on demand. But even amidst that, one of the things that we like to offer uniquely is that sense of community and connection to our listeners. We really try our best to invest in relationships with listeners here at Up987. During the pandemic, of course, social distancing, and medyo hindi po natin nami-meet yung listeners in a face-to-face basis. So after that pandemic, there's this desire that grew within us to reconnect with them. And here at Up987, we recognize that we're not just here to just broadcast content. We know that behind the messages that go to our social media inbox, behind the song requests that we receive or prayer requests that we get, there's a real person behind it. There's a real person struggling. And so we want to connect with them. We wanted to build a community with them and minister to them in a more effective way. Kasi iba po talaga pag face-to-face, and that's why we had this listeners cafe so that we can know more about our listeners and exchange stories. And because of this, because of our regular listeners cafe events, it really has shaped the way we connect with our listeners and the way we produce content, because it has made us more grounded and it led us to be more compassionate and more intentional in producing content. We don't want them to feel like we're merely a radio station, but we want them to feel na we're their companion 24/7, because we also broadcast 24/7. Our music, the music we air, it's not just the end in itself. It's a means to point them to the real life changer, who is Jesus Christ. Alam naman po natin na ang mga kanta, songs have the power to move emotions. It has the power to shape perspectives. But we also know that real and lasting transformation only comes when a person has a relationship with Jesus Christ. And so, kung si Jesus ang sentro, music then becomes a tool that God can use to change lives. And that's our prayer, that whenever people listen to Up987, every song that they get to hear will really point them to the real life changer.
10: Yeah, and I think the greatest connection that music can make to the heart of a person is authenticity. You know, when we listen to music, you listen to the lyrics of the music. In Up987, the tagline is life-changing. Do you have a story of a listener whose life was impacted in a meaningful way through the music that we broadcast?
11: Yes, and the person I have in mind is Kuya Rio Encabo. I had an encounter with him late last year. He's a pastor's kid, but he went through a season of brokenness and drug addiction during the pandemic. And he's a taxi driver. So while he's driving his taxi, he listens to Up987 apparently. And there's this one time na tumutugtog yung Akala Ko'y Wala Nang Pag-asa by Papuri Music, our very own Papuri Music.

0: When he heard that song, he was deeply moved by it. He was deeply touched by it at a time when he felt so hopeless. And what makes this story extra special to me is my husband, my son, and I were actually his passengers when we discovered his story. I was on my way to the station, and when he realized that, he proudly shared na he made the decision to really genuinely follow Christ because of that song that he heard through Up 987. So it's really a powerful reminder that God can use something as simple as a song on the radio to bring real transformation.
1: In different seasons of life, we know that there's a lot of stress that people go through in life. You know, different seasons, peaks and valleys. And music is like a mirror to life. Sabi nga, no, salamin ng buhay. And in particular, Up 987 reaches a very young audience, no, and listeners. And they turn to music to really deal with whatever they're going through in life. So why do you think Christian music has such a strong influence on their emotional and spiritual well-being?
0: Ang kabataang Pinoy, they're really carrying a lot. Dami pong pressure from school, from work. A lot are anxious about their future. They also carry emotional stress. I think the reason why Christian music has a strong influence to them is because it does not merely acknowledge what they feel, but it also gives them direction and hope. So, hindi lang for entertainment or for feel-good music, but it redirects them to the real source of hope and peace, who is Jesus Christ, and letting them know that they're not alone, letting them know that even if they're in a season of brokenness, Jesus can make them whole. Even if they find themselves in a dark place, Jesus brings light. So, yung lyrics ng songs, it encourages listeners to pray, it encourages listeners to release forgiveness, it encourages listeners to meditate on scripture. So, in a way, it allows them to reset emotionally and spiritually.
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0: 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We are adding personal touch, like we respond to listener messages, and we want to engage with our listeners, and we want them to know that we are here, that we can walk alongside them kahit anong stage pa po ng buhay nila. And aside from that, since we're from Cebu, of course, we offer local flavor. We have songs in Bisaya from local artists. So these songs become more relatable and more understandable to the people we serve.
1: Just recently, I know that Up 987 celebrated its 50th year. Back in 2025. What does this milestone mean to you personally? And what do you hope listeners continue to take away from the station's ministry?
0: Well, 50 years really is a testament of God's faithfulness. One of the things that I want the listeners to take away from this milestone is the certainty of God. We had to cancel our anniversary events last year because of the calamities that happened. We were so excited about the anniversary events that we planned, but God allowed for these calamities to happen, and so we had to change plans. But amidst the changes in events, we know that God remains certain. So just like in life, uncertainties come, challenges come, but as long as the Lord wills for Up 987 to exist, we trust that His work will be certain, that His work will endure amidst the changing media landscape, amidst the changing listener landscape. And so be reminded that God is constant, that He is always present, that He will never leave you nor forsake you. And here at Up 987, we are a testament to that. We witnessed how God has been sustaining the ministry, how God has been guiding the staff, how God has built a community through the listeners that we have and the supporters and partners who share the same mission as us.
1: You have heard Ms. Gail Agadia, station manager of Up 987, DYFR-FM, life-changing in Cebu. 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
3: 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Ito po ang aming samo at dalangin sa pangalan ni Jesus. Amen.

0: Ng season na ito, pag-uusapan natin ang how to do inductive Bible study. Isang effective step-by-step approach sa pag-aaral ng Word of God. In this episode, we'll be doing the inductive Bible study method as we go through Romans 12, 1 and 2. This is the second part of our discussion. If you want to review the first part, check out the full episode sa UCM Interface Bible Study sa Spotify at sa YouTube.
1: Location.
2: Yeah, which makes the tearing of the veil of the temple more poignant, diba? More
1: because
2: significant. Because, you know, that's like a physical manifestation.
1: Open na.
2: Open na to, diba?
1: Mm-hmm.
2: It's free for all. It's okay. Open.
3: Individual na yung agency yeah. ng sacrifice.
1: Right.
3: Before it's the temple.
1: Right. Pero tama rin kanina yung sinabi mo na the body is the temple.
2: Mm-hmm.
1: Tama rin yan in the sense that the body now is going to be used for a specific purpose.
2: Yes.
1: Kasi
2: holy.
1: Dati nga yung sinasabi kanina sa Romans 3,
2: mm-mm.
1: instrument ng wickedness. But this time, it's yeah. to offer.
2: Yeah, it follows that it would be an instrument of righteousness.
1: Of righteousness na,
2: yes.
1: hindi na wickedness.
2: Yeah.
1: Okay, so ganun na yung implication. Yung pa so far ang nakikita natin. Ano pang idadagdag natin dyan?
2: A living sacrifice, holy and pleasing to God.
1: What does holy mean?
2: Mm-mm.
4: Holy is something set apart.
1: Pag sinabing set apart, it's for a
2: purpose.
4: Higher purpose.
1: Pag sinabi natin holy, na-imagine natin yung may halo, tapos
2: hindi
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2: Nakatira sa cave.
1: Ayan, nakatira sa cave.
2: Walang cellphone.
1: Kumakain ng ipis. Ay, hindi pala. Ano yun? Locust naman.
2: And honey,
1: ganun lang.
0: Hindi makabasag pinggan.
1: Ayan. Pero ang holy pala talaga, the biblical definition is, you are set apart. So yung buhay mo is set apart for God's purposes.
2: Yeah.
1: Pero sabi, holy and
2: pleasing to God.
1: Anong tingin niyo dun sa language na yan? Pleasing to God.
4: Something acceptable for Him.
1: Oo, katanggap-tanggap sa Diyos.
2: I like that it says pleasing, actually.
1: Okay.
2: Kasi when you say pleasing to God, it means that God can be pleased. Kasi in the Old Testament, a lot of the laws were just so overwhelming.
1: Right.
2: Now you have that
1: burdensome.
2: Yes, that feeling that you'll never be able to please God. And this just completely subverts that and
1: right.
2: says na you don't need to do that. You just need to give
1: your
2: life.
1: Parang
2: diba?
1: Mas gusto ko na lang yung animal sacrifice. Parang bigat yan.
0: Kaya nga urging.
2: Kaya
0: urging.
2: Balik tayo sa I urge you.
0: Guys, sulit to.
1: Pero grabe sulit ito, pero, right away, you see the weight of the command of Paul's urging the Roman Christians. Now, it sums it up as this is
3: true and proper
1: worship. Kasi yung conventional idea of worship is what?
2: Singing.
3: Playing, raising your hands.
1: Playing instruments. Praying,
2: yeah.
1: giving your tithes. Ganyan, may mga Bible reading, may sermon.
4: Praise God.
1: Ganyan, meron tayong Christianese sa church and have a nag-worship. Dito, ano pala ang true and proper worship? The NIV uses that.
2: It's really to offer your bodies yeah. as a living
1: ito
2: sacrifice.
1: So true meals. Worship happens where?
2: Within you.
1: Mm. And is there, again, a designated venue?
0: It happens every day as you are living in your body.
2: As 24/7.
1: 24/7. Ay, akala ko Sunday lang.
0: So whether you're alone or with many people.
1: So sinasabi ni Paul dito sa Roman Christians, worship can happen 24/7
2: yeah.
1: anywhere. Pero dahil sabi nga niya, well, in view of yeah. God's mercy, yung chapters 9-11 kasi provided the creed. Now, that creed must produce conduct. Yan yun na nakikita na natin ngayon.
2: Mm-hmm.
1: Huh? So, hindi pwedeng puro creed lang.
2: Yes.
1: Magkaakibat yan. Your conduct must be informed by your creed. Hindi sila naghihiwalay. Sinundan pa niya yan ng command.
2: Do not conform to the pattern of this world.
1: Tingnan muna natin yung unang command. And this is immediately after defining what real worship is. Because worship causes,
2: is non-conformist.
1: Hindi. Yung palang worship natin, what does that do?
4: It's countercultural.
1: Yeah. It has an effect on us. Mm-hmm. And we live, sabi niya dun sa Roman Christians, magiging countercultural kayo. So you do not conform to the path

0: terms of this world, meaning that's the prevailing culture.
1: Which is interesting to think, what is the pattern that Paul is talking about here?
2: True.
0: Ano ba itong patterns? Roman culture.
1: Yeah, the audience particular. Knows. Yeah. What is the pattern?
2: Yeah.
1: There's a pattern.
0: Eh, ang problema pa nga sa, well, human nature, we are imitative. Yeah. Nakikita natin yan, we always imitate our surrounding. Here, he is saying that there are things that definitely are not pleasing to God.
2: Yes.
0: So you don't conform yourself to that. To the patterns of the prevailing culture. Ito din, sabi natin, is a command. Do not conform. Pag command, syempre, importanteng sundin. Hindi na lang siya urging.
3: It's a mandate.
0: It's a mandate. Yeah. Hindi na pwede, because that is how you offer your body as a pleasing sacrifice. And that's part of it. You don't conform to the world. Ano pang sinasabi dito?
2: But be transformed by the renewing of your mind.
0: Opposite ng conform ay daw ay
2: transform.
0: Transform. Anong ibig sabihin nun? But be transformed. Who is transforming you? Are you transforming yourself? Is Paul saying that you Roman Christians must change yourselves? Sa English kasi hindi mahuli to eh.
2: Uh-oh.
0: Pero nung medyo nag-research ako, in the Greek, this is a passive imperative.
2: Yeah.
0: Pag passive,
2: the subject doesn't do the action.
0: Ayun. Someone is
2: rather affecting
0: the...
2: Oo, rather than like Mitch got the chair.
0: Mm-hmm.
2: So it's the chair was brought by Mitch. So yun parang ang nagiging ano mo is yung chair. Rather
0: chair.
2: Than si Mitch.
0: Oh, right, yeah. Okay. But because this is a passive imperative, ang imperative naman, ang ibig sabihin...
2: It's an order.
0: Right,
2: yeah.
0: It's an order. So like, this is kind of strange. Mm-hmm. Ang ibig niyang sabihin, yung responsibility of transformation lies where? Is it in the person?
2: No.
0: No. In its context, obviously, the transformation is coming from
1: Jesus.
0: Yeah, correct Sunday school answer. Yeah.
2: Oh.
0: Yeah, that is implied here. Kasi kung basta lang na command, iba yung thought. Pero sinasabi dito, this is a passive imperative kasi nga yung transformation na to hindi nang gagaling dun sa tao. The operation comes from outside of man. And in this context, it's God. Yun naman yung buong discussion niya rin sa Book of Romans.
1: It's almost like he's urging them to open themselves.
0: Yeah, that's a good point.
1: To allow the
0: very good point.
1: Jesus to do his work.
0: Right, yeah. Very, very good point.
2: Which shows here, kasi it's be transformed by the renewing of your mind, and the one who renews the mind is, again, the Holy Spirit.
0: Right, right. Tanong. Sana renewing of your heart. Mas madali natin mag-gets yan. Alam naman tayo, lalo mga Pinoy.
3: Puso.
0: Puso. But this is renewing of your mind. Why mind?
2: Ano interesting mind? Eh. Oh, kasi body eh. Body pinag-uusapan natin, di ba? So na-accept na natin, okay, living sacrifice, body. Sabay biglang mind.
0: Pag iniisip mo, mind, anong function yan?
2: It's to think.
0: To think and the mind.
2: Instruct
0: connects
2: the rest of the body.
0: Yan.
2: Yeah.
0: Ibig sabihin, nagsisimula lahat
2: isip. Dito,
0: sa pag-iisip.
2: Isip.
0: Whether that's good or bad, it all begins in the mind. So it's like a battlefield,
2: right? I'm interested, what is it in the Greek, yun renewing? Kasi he could have used the word changing your mind.
0: Mm-hmm.
2: It's not changing your mind, it's renewing.
0: And renewing suggests a progression.
2: Yes.
0: Ibig sabihin, it's a process. That could be slow, but it's sure it will happen. No, it's a renewal.
4: It's like skin cells. It starts with the basal membrane. So the cells on top, the keratinized ones, they're already like in the last stage now of the cell.
0: When
4: they're about to be shed off. Yeah. So you're constantly renewing your skin.
0: Apply mo yung ganyang concept sa renewal of your mind. Unti-unti,
2: babago.
0: Nagbabago yung pag-iisip, our thought patterns, okay, how we think.
3: I think he's also trying to talk to the Jews, the Christian Jews, because they're very cerebral when it comes to these things. Eh?
0: Yes.
3: Coming from Old Testament,
0: right.
3: Rules and measurements,
0: yes.
3: And exact amounts.
0: Oh my.
3: So that's the way they operate. And the Romans, in turn, they really borrowed heavily from Greek intellectualism also.
0: Right.
3: So Paul is trying to speak on that
0: to
3: level.
0: To both on that level, on an intellectual level. Tama nga naman, ano.
1: May add lang ako. Something that Prissy said actually, di ba? Parang skin cells na the new life comes out from slowly coming out. Parang ganun.
3: The exfoliation.
1: Oh, di ba? Pero process yun eh.
0: Oh, may spiritual lufa.
1: Oh, di ba yun? May spiritual lufa.
2: Love it. Holy Spirit, pupunta sa'yo. Tapos
1: kinuskus ka, di ba? Which is, as funny as that sounds, hindi ba yun yung experience then of when Christ renews a person, di ba? Yung slow process.
0: The metamorphosis.
1: Kasi hindi naman yung instant.
0: Pero ang galing eh, but it's really the mind. Parang control center yung mind eh. Parang dapat may direction to. Kasi it's talking about the renewal of your mind. Pero ano yung direction? May purpose to eh.
2: Yes.
0: Ano yung sinabi dun sa latter part of verse 2?
4: Then you will be able to test and approve what God's will is. His good, pleasing, and perfect will.
0: The point of that is?
2: To find out God's will.
0: To know what God's will is. And there's a description. Good, pleasing,
3: and perfect.
0: Perfect. Okay. Una, to be able to test and approve what God's will is. To know His will. Why is that important here? You don't conform to the pattern of this world, but there's a process. You have to renew your mind. But that renewal is directing you to this, knowing God's will. Why?
3: So you can know your purpose.
4: In this world that's full of evil, you know what God's will is, what's pleasing to Him.
0: Itong renewal ng isip na to will help you know God's will. And His will is good, pleasing, and perfect. Paano mo pagtatahiin yung verse 1 sa verse 2?
2: I think it goes back to worship. You offer your bodies as a living sacrifice. It's true and proper worship. How do you do that? By not conforming to the pattern of this world.
0: Okay.
2: But having your mind transformed and renewed.
0: Okay.
2: And then yun. So you can test and approve.
0: Mm-hmm.
2: You can actively know what God's will is. And then why would you want to know God's will? Because you are a living sacrifice.
0: And that's how you worship
2: to worship.
0: Him. Pumabalik na naman doon. Nakita niyo yun, yung parang pinagdugtong niya yung verses 1 and 2.
1: Tsaka yung maganda nga point na lumabas kanina, yung priests. Yung goal of priests is to usher people unto God's
2: presence. Bring people into
0: okay.
1: In which case, God's will is the main business.
0: Right.
1: Yes. Your main business as priests.
0: Okay. Ngayon, alam mo, ang dami na nating napulot dito sa interpretation part. Ang malaking tanong dyan ay, so what?
1: So what?
0: Eh, ano ngayon?
1: Yun naman lagi.
0: Ang dami naman nating discoveries, ganyan, dami nating data na interpret natin. Yung pala yung gusto sabihin ni Paul. So what? Now, how would you answer that question?
1: Isa sa mga nakuha natin from the first verse is yung, wala nang altar. We are offering our bodies 24/7, day in, day out, whether we're alone, wherever we are, at work.
0: Tama. God. 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
1: Right.
0: But worship is living out your faith.
2: Yes.
0: Worship happens in the workplace. It happens also at home. So mahalaga pala yan sa mga relationships na yan.
1: Which is okay kasi eto, nung lumaki ako, kakaroon ng conversation with friends or whatever. 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
0: iba na.
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0: yan.
1: Ang worship ay pag nandito lang sa simbahan or pagka Sunday lang.
0: Hindi pala ganun.
1: Hindi pala ganun.
0: Home life is important. It also happens at work, Monday
1: at
0: to
1: work.
0: Friday.
2: Yes.
0: Eh, syempre, kayo, iba-iba kayo ng careers. Ikaw, Joel, sa trabaho mo, how does that become worship?
3: Well, I have to testify.
0: Okay.
3: In terms of the quality of my work,
0: okay.
3: The way I conduct myself.
0: Yeah.
3: It's a very stressful environment.
0: Oh, really?
3: Yes. The way I respond to people who don't believe the same things that I do, and there are many of them in my industry.
0: Right. Iba-iba sila ng worldviews.
3: Yes, and some of them are particularly hostile
0: to your faith.
3: To my faith.
0: You are where the rubber meets the road.
2: Yeah.
0: Sa akin, madali kong i-fake. I work at the church.
2: Me, I work in a Christian office,
0: okay.
2: Diba?
0: Okay. Christian nga ba ang environment?
2: Dapat.
0: Dapat.
2: Oo. Diba?
3: I urge you.
0: I urge you.
2: Siyempre, yung mga kasama mo, kapwa Kristiyano, diba? Mm-hmm. So, you know, your tendency is to fall back on the legalese and on the mask and all of these things.
0: Right.
2: Diba? When you get home, you're like,
0: totally different person.
2: Yeah, you know, you...
0: Pero totoo yan, because when you are alone, that's who you really are.
2: True, yeah.
1: isa sa mga natutunan ko dati, if you were alone and no one's eyes are on you and you can get away with anything, what you would do, that's who you really are.
2: I read this somewhere. I don't know who this saying is from, but it's something like, true freedom is responsibility in solitude.
1: Oh,
3: wow.
2: Yeah, so, doon mo talaga malaman na you're truly free. Kasi, whether or not you're with someone or alone, ganun ka pa rin. Responsable ka pa rin. Ah. Diba? You're self-controlled. So,
3: hindi lang peer pressure. No?
2: Oo, hindi lang and peer hindi pressure.
1: Lang, hindi lang dahil parang nakatingin sa'yo yung,
2: yeah. Oo, yung
1: mga
2: yeah.
1: churchmates mo, yung mga ganun, diba? Yes, mga yes. kaibigan mo, yeah. pamilya mo.
0: Pero kasi, ang maganda dito, this is all in view of God's mercy.
2: Yes. Right.
0: And this motivates me, motivates you
2: yeah.
0: to live like this.
2: Yes.
0: There's no other motivation but contemplating on the mercy of God.
2: Yes. Mm-mm.
0: So bunga lang pala ito ng reflection ng mercy. There's something that will compel you or motivate you and mm-hmm. that is the mercy of God.
1: Actually, in relation nga to an earlier verse in Romans 2:4, yung the latter part of it is not realizing that God's kindness is intended to lead you to repentance.
2: Mm.
1: He's setting the stage of the mindset na pag nakikita nyo na nga napakabait ng Panginoon sa inyo. Hindi ba yan yung mag-turn sa inyo na, yeah. wow, ang bait ni Lord sa akin. Should I not give my life?
0: Alam mo, tayo mga Pilipino, palagay ko maintindihan natin yan eh. Yung concept natin ng utang na loob. Although, of course, sometimes that gets abused. But pwede rin siyang tamang motivation. You know, I know I'm a sinner.
2: Yeah.
0: I deserve God's judgment, His punishment. But He did not. He did not give that to me. Instead, He sent His own Son and died on the cross for the forgiveness of my sins. And because of that, I have this full motivation to live a life that's pleasing to Him.
2: So it's a life of gratitude talaga.
0: Yun.
2: Yeah.
0: Pagpapasalamat.
1: I guess we can see that in like a relationship with, say, a parent.
0: Yeah.
1: You could do something real bad, but then you remember na, grabe ang bait talaga ng parents ko sa akin. Kung gagawin to sa kanila. It's not because mauhuli ka, but because you're looking at the kindness that yeah. they've been giving you, that they're pouring onto you. And say, wow, that's what motivates me.
0: Yeah. Kaya gagalingan ko sa school. Oh. Ganyan, oh.
2: Or yun, ano, yung gratitude na someone else took the blame for you. Like,
0: right.
2: alam yun, like, let's say you're at work and then palpak yun project nyo. And you know in your heart na it's because I kind of slacked off. And then your teammate stands up and takes responsibility for it. Tapos, siya yun, sabi natin, nabawasan ng pay or siya yun na bigyan ng ano. And you know, you don't, diba? It's really mercy. His mercy. Naawa siya sa'yo eh. Mm. Parang ganun. So now, you're grateful, you know, na parang...
0: Right, right.
2: Yeah, tama, I can tama. Stand. I still have a yeah. job.
4: Yeah. You don't take advantage of it or keep continuing doing
2: yeah,
4: things for your self-interest.
2: Yeah.
0: Hopefully,
2: you would do that.
0: This is living a life of gratitude.
2: Yes.
0: That's why living for Jesus doesn't become a burden.
2: Yes.
0: Mm. Sige nga, tingnan natin dyan sa verse 2 ba? Meron din kayong mga application dyan? Any takeaways?
4: In my situation as a college student, when I started college, ang daming independence na nabigay sa akin. Contrasting sa high school na hatid sundo ako, tapos laging alam ng parents kung saan ako. So when I was in college, UP pa naman. So I'm meeting so many different kinds of people. For me, it was a culture shock.
1: Now wait till you get to earn your own money, you know?
5: Freedom.
4: That's when there were so many temptations. For any college student to maglasingan, to not take your study seriously, to cheat. And I know some people who cheated because they were so pressured to do it because of their situation or because they know some other people did it or someone invited them to do it. I know some people my age or sometimes even younger who already had sex. If I didn't know my identity as a child of God,
0: and as a priest, no?
3: As a priest.
4: As a priest. To offer myself as a living sacrifice. It would be so easy to just
0: to
4: follow.
0: Compromise.
4: To compromise my values.
0: Okay. May tanong pa tayo dito sa application natin. How does one renew his or her mind? Are we the ones renewing our minds? Paano ba to?
1: Well, yung kaninang Sunday school answer, di ba? Yung si
2: Jesus!
0: Okay.
1: Di ba? Siya yung nag-renew eh. Pero we get to know Him through His Word and through prayer.
0: Mm-hmm. 1 Corinthians 2, verse 14.
3: The man without the Spirit does not accept things that come from the Spirit of God, for they are foolishness to him. And he cannot understand them because they are spiritually discerned.
0: And then if you go to verse 15.
3: The spiritual man makes judgments about all things, but he himself is not subject to any man's judgment.
0: The person with the spirit makes judgment about all things. The person without the spirit does not accept things that come from the Spirit of God. Therefore, kailangan natin ng tulong ng Holy Spirit.
2: Ako, ano, good yun, memory verse mo, yun, Romans 12. Ako yun, naging memory verse ko. Which connects to that is, ano, Philippians 4:8. Because that was a question to me. Oh, ano, how do you renew your mind? And so I went to Philippians 4:8, which is, finally, whatever is true, whatever is noble, whatever is right, whatever is pure, whatever is lovely, whatever is admirable, if anything is excellent or praiseworthy, think about such things.
0: Yeah. Saan mo nakukuha yan?
2: Sa Holy Spirit.
0: Sa Holy Spirit. Mm-hmm. Kasi nga, sabi rin sa, dito sa Titus 3:5, He saved us not because of righteous things we had done, but because of His mercy, He saved us through the washing of rebirth and the renewal
1: by the Holy Spirit.
0: Talagang trabaho pala ng Holy Spirit ito, renewal. Yung renewal natin. Paano nangyayari itong renewal? Ito, tulad nga na sabi mo sa Philippians 4, all these great things, positive things, noble. Yes, that comes from the inspiration of the Holy Spirit. Pero ano pa yung isang resource na mahalaga?
2: The Word.
0: The Word of God.
2: Yeah.
0: Somebody read Hebrews 5:14.
4: But solid food is for the mature, who by constant use have trained themselves to distinguish good from evil.
2: Mm.
0: Itong solid food na to ay Word of God. That's what's being referred to in Hebrews chapter 5. Anong ministry ng Word sa atin?
4: It helps us distinguish good from evil.
0: There you go.
2: Yeah. Which goes back again to Romans 12 too, about testing and approving God's will.
4: Which is good.
0: Right.
2: Pleasing and perfect.
0: Okay.
2: I like how it's an action. Hindi lang din na-download sa'yo yun. God's will. Na, parang the Matrix. You have to test and approve. It's
0: may active participation.
2: Yeah.
3: Due diligence.
2: Oo, medyo.
0: Due diligence.
4: It's not like randomly informed. Opening the Bible and saying, this is God's will.
2: No, you. Diba? How do you know God's will? You test and approve.
0: Nice.
1: Ganda yan.
0: Kasi nga naman, lalo ngayon, ang dami-dami nang nagsasabi ng sabi ni God sa akin, ganito daw. 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
1: Buti na lang, they distinguish ko good from evil. Eh.
0: Right.
1: Evil kayo. Hindi ito good din.
0: Isa pa tong gusto ko lang i-share din. No? Being discerning, ito yung sinabi rin ni Paul sa 2 Thessalonians chapter 3, verse 6.
5: In the name of the Lord Jesus Christ, we command you, brothers and sisters, to keep away from every believer who is idle and disruptive and does not live according to the teaching you received from us.
0: Not living according to the
5: teaching you received from us.
0: Ano yung sinasabi ni Paul? Parang may standard palagi.
1: Yeah.
0: So don't deviate from that teaching that the Lord gave us through the Apostle Paul. Yun na naman yung function ng Word. Tinuturuan talaga tayo kung paano mamuhay ng tama. Anything else?
1: Sa akin, by offering your bodies and then renewing our mind, we will be able to test and approve God's good, pleasing, and perfect will. Gusto ko makita ko ano yung perfect version ng buhay ko eh.
0: Oh.
1: Alam mo maragan? Gusto ko makita ko ano yung the most that could happen out of my life. And I know, as a priest, that my business is God's will. So in that case, the best plan is God's plan for my life. Eh. One day, I know na when I see, I follow this path, and it's not easy, kasi yun nga, sinasabi nga ni Paul, I urge you. Diba? Pare naman forgiveness. I mean, it's not like how I feel at peace doing this forgiveness. Or like giving away your money or whatever. Diba? Parang pagbibigay mo parang shocks. But one day, you keep doing this, you keep living out and offering your bodies a living sacrifice through your money, through your work, through your patience, through your forgiveness, one day you will see somewhere down the road that, man, wow, this is the good, pleasing, and perfect plan of God. I see it now.
0: Well, kita nyo naman, marami pa tayong mahuhugot dito. You know, what's interesting about studying the Word of God, study it once, ang dami mo napulot, study the same passage again, may makikita ka na naman.
2: Uh-huh.
0: It's never ending yung discovery.
1: For it is living and powerful.
2: Sharper than
0: two-edged sword.
6: Right.
0: Right. So ito yung exercise natin sa paggamit ng inductive Bible study method. Medyo mapusisi, medyo matrabaho, but I think it's really worth it.
5: Oh, grabe. Itong session na to, medyo matagal. 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
0: nga pala.
6: Isang one whole chapter, di ba?
3: Isang chapter from Numbers.
6: Di ba?
0: Yeah, sana natutusin ang ating listeners sa principles na ginamit natin dito sa inductive Bible study method. We demonstrated, di ba, yung tatlo, observation,
6: interpretation, and application.
5: Okay. Oh, one more time.
7: Observation, interpretation, application.
5: Okay, so yeah, so that is the inductive Bible study. I think yun yung okay na it's a brewing process. Maybe when we slow down and really piece things.
0: Tama.
5: Baka may makuha pa tayo.
0: Buti na lang ma-traffic maraming oras para magbasa.
5: Di ba?
2: Tsaka ano, di ba? Parang love letter. Di ba when you get a love letter? Bakit kaya yun ang sinabi niya?
5: Yung word na ginamit.
2: Bakit yung word? Bakit may comma dyan? Di ba? So if we can do that.
5: The ones listening to us right now, hopefully, you're able to learn something from these two parts ng inductive Bible study and be able to apply it to maybe your daily reading or kahit sa group study.

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2: It's a very spontaneous episode that we're kind of doing as of the moment because Happy New Year! It's actually January 1, the first day of this new year, and we're recording this very first episode as well. I should share this with you guys. It's something so special, the thing that we're gonna do today for this episode.
0: Real travels.
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2: 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My name is Shaira De La Peña, your travel buddy and your host for this episode. And guys, it's actually 4:56 a.m. that I am recording this as of the moment. This is actually the time that people are going to sleep na kasi parang we have had all of those family celebrations going on. Actually, I just got here right now after celebrating with my family back home for the New Year celebration. After that, diretso na tayo dito to set up for the thing that we will be doing for today's video. We will be a channel of blessing today. We'll be giving out donation packs to 200 families and 120 children for today's video. It's the very first episode of Real Travels for this new season, new year of 2025. And of course, we're just so blessed with the opportunity to be able to bless others through a donation drive. So yung travel natin ngayon, guys, hindi siya abroad, hindi siya somewhere out of town. It's something within our community, and yun nga, actually at the time check 5 a.m. na we will be going out tapos mag-round tayo around Metro Manila. We'll see kung saan tayo makakarating, and we'll just look out for

0: natin na kailangan din ng food and something na mapapangiti sila kahit paano sa munting paraan na ito na bagong taon, we're going to be sharing our blessings with the people around us. So, samahan niyo ako guys for today's video and let's go!
1: I'll just clip the mic
0: para I can still share something with you guys habang nagda-drive ako and we're just preparing everything for sa paglabas natin. Habang nagda-drive ako and we're just going to set up and load yung mga donation packs. We're also waiting for the team. Parang ano to eh, bayanihan. Habang nagda-drive ako guys, rewind muna natin sa mga clips nung nagpe-prepare tayo. We just prepared this for around 2 days. We pulled in the things that we need to donate for them and talagang naisip namin yung mga essentials, madaling lutuin, and yung mga makakapagpangiti din sa kids, which are the candies. So actually, backstory guys, this donation drive and initiative is actually initiated and provided for by a very generous and kind-hearted anonymous person. This person actually has been doing this every year for 10 years na. Usually every year kasi iba-iba yung ginagawa niya. So parang this year, she wants to do something different then and something na on ground. Really happy that we're able to be a channel of blessing today. You know, it's such a privilege to just be able to share our blessings sa mga tao around us. So yan guys, actually, the team is here right now. Kasama po natin ngayon si Miss Jo Alabastro sa pagtulong po for our donation drive for today's video.
2: Hi! Happy New Year po sa inyo mga kaagapay. Thank you po for watching Real Travels.
0: We're gonna start this year with hearts aligned to the Lord in terms of how He should want us to really share His love, share His heart to the people in need. And that's why we're gonna do this. And nakatapos lang ng mga fireworks, after all the celebrations ng New Year, we will be going out and see yung mga homeless people

0: 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Happy New Year po! Ma'am Joy is back with more food packs to give. Talalakad pa tayo. Ayan, time check guys, it's 6:10 a.m. Actually, sa mga food packs, I'll show you in the next video. While we were packing actually just last night. So totally actually the food na pinapack po natin dun sa mga donation packs, but also naglagay din kami ng gospel track, ng gospel card for them to be also filled spiritually, not only sa pang 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And that's the reason for this new year, but pa rin tayo lahat buhay. Happy New Year, Happy New Year! So yun, kamustahin natin si Ma'am Jo. Kamusta po kayo so far?
1: Happy! 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
0: tayo. 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
1: Kakandidato. 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
0: And guys, may mga tuta, bigyan natin sila ng food. 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So, yun yung prayer point natin for today, guys. Pag-pray natin na masaing nila. Ayun, so praise God, we were able to give at least 200 food packs this January 1. Nakakatuwa lang kasi parang more than the gift na nabigay po natin na food, of course, it's really the gift of sharing the love of Jesus this New Year season. So, yun lang guys. That's it for today's episode. Always remember that adventures are the best way to learn. Again, this is Shaira de la Peña and
1: my extra, si Jo Cabrera Alamastro.
0: And you're watching Real Chavez. Maraming salamat and Happy New Year po. God bless!
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Join us in discovering the beauty and mystery of God's Word. Each study is amazing in its own way. Let's begin.

0: Galatians chapter 5, verse 1 says, "So Christ has truly set us free. Now, make sure that you stay free and don't get tied up again in slavery to the law." And verse 13 says, "For you have been called to live in freedom, my brothers and sisters. But don't use your freedom to satisfy your sinful nature. Instead, use your freedom to serve one another in love." Meaning, we are to stand firm in the freedom that we have in Christ Jesus. Today, Bishop David Sobrepeña talks about that freedom that God gave us.
1: I want you to turn your Bibles to the book of Galatians 5, verse 1.

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I'd like to share with you a message entitled Freedom. I'm sure some of you or many of you have watched yung movie ni Mel Gibson ng Braveheart. At kahit na siya ay tinotorture, and the last word na kanya pong binanggit at isinigaw bago siya mamamatay ay sinabi niya, freedom! 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Why do we need freedom or liberty? 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Kailangan natin ng freedom or liberty. Dahil po, we walk according to the course of the prince of the power of this world. At sino po yun? The power of the air, the God, G-O-D, little G-O-D of this world. Si Satanas, siya po ang nagkukontrol ng buhay ng mga maraming tao. 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There's also the issue of the yoke of bondage. Ito pong sinasabi ni Apostle Paul sa Galatians chapter 5 verse 1, and do not be entangled again with the yoke of bondage. Now, he was speaking to the Christian and he was warning them not to go back to the bondage where they have been entangled. At ito rin po ang problema ngayon ng maraming tao na hindi pa nakakikilala sa ating Panginoon. This is the problem of the people who have yet to know Jesus Christ as Savior and Lord of their lives. They are entangled with the yoke of bondage. 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And so many people are like that. They are in bondage. And so they need spiritual freedom and freedom from the slavery of sin. Ito po yung pinakamatinding amo sa buhay ng tao, spiritually speaking. Ang kasalanan, at behind kasalanan is the devil, the prince of this world, the God, the little G-O-D of this world. Siya po ang promotor ng kasalanan, at marami pong mga tao na nakagapos sa kasalanan. So, to the Christians, the Apostle Paul exhorts us to stand firm in the freedom that Christ gave us. In other words, kung nasumpungan mo na ang katotohanan,

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Don't give it away. 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Stand firm. Kahit na ba gaano kahirap ang buhay ngayon. And there are those that, oh, I pray that many who have not yet been coming to church, that they are still, their faith is intact. I pray that God will revive them, that the Lord will sustain them. God sees your heart. Subalit, yung mga parang wala nang pakialam, yung mga paminsan-minsan na lang na tinicheck nila yung FB Live natin at mas gusto na nila yung kung Linggo ay malaya silang maglakwat sa, I pray that God will speak to your hearts. God understands, God sees your heart, if you really in your heart, nais mo na dumalo. But because of restrictions, somehow you could not come. Number two, who will grant this freedom? Sino makakaloob sa atin nitong kalayaan? If you are on bondage, who will grant you freedom? Who will set you free? Well, sabi po sa John chapter 8, verse 36, therefore, if the Son makes you free, you shall be free indeed. He is speaking of the Lord Jesus Christ. Kung ikaw ay pinalaya ni Jesus, ikaw ay tunay na malaya. 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Jesus alone is the emancipator. We need someone bigger and more powerful than ourselves to free us from sin. 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
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Yan ang history. While he is 93 years old, he has lived a good life, preached the gospel of Jesus Christ in many, many parts of the Philippines and many parts of the world. Lahat kami magkakapatid, we are all believers. So, that's how he obtained the freedom from the Lord. Noong siya ay nakagapos ng mga Japanese soldier at merong planong Panginoon sa kanyang buhay. Naging evangelist siya. By the way, you could buy his book via Amazon. Title niya ay Miracles at by Victor E. Sobrepeña. So you can Google that and you can download. He finished his book. This was his dream for many, many, many, many years. At natapos din by the help of my brother. Glory to God. Number three, how can you obtain freedom? How does a country or a nation obtain freedom? Well, alam natin na katulad ng ating history, on June 12, 1898, yung mga heroes natin, sila Andres Bonifacio, men and women paid the price for our national freedom. Dumanak ang kanilang dugo. And throughout history, ganyan. Pag nagkaroon ng mga revolt, dahil hindi na nila masikmura, makaya ang kapaluluhan at ang oppression ng isang gobyerno o isang ruler, there will be uprising and there are those who are willing to pay the ultimate price for their freedom. They lay down their life for the freedom of a people. Well, we also know that in order for us to be free from our sin, Jesus Christ paid the ultimate price. Hallelujah! He paid the ultimate price for us. Sabi po sa Romans chapter 5 verse 8, but God demonstrates His own love toward us in that while we were still sinners, Christ died for us. Yung mga national heroes natin, sila ay namatay. Inialay nila ang kanilang buhay. Dumanak ang kanilang dugo para sa national freedom natin. Pero yung freedom na kanilang binayaran ay para lamang habang tayo ay nabubuhay for a free nation. But when Jesus Christ died on the cross for our freedom, it is for eternal freedom and eternal life. Life everlasting. At hindi lamang katulad ng ating national heroes para lamang sa mga Pilipinos na nakatira sa Pilipinas. 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Kaya sabi po sa Ephesians chapter 2 verse 8 to 9, for by grace you have been saved through faith, and that not of yourselves. It is the gift of God, not of works, lest anyone should boast. Freedom
is obtained by a willful choice. A choice to be free. Kailangan na meron kang choice. You choose to be free. You choose to be free from sin. You choose to be free from the kingdom of darkness. It is a choice. Not choosing to believe in Jesus Christ. Not choosing to have faith in Him, to receive Him to your heart, is still a choice not to. Yung sabi nila, oh, pagpaliban ko muna, wag na muna ngayon. It is also a choice. Which means, in more than technicality, that you don't want. Kasi meron yung mga iba na sabi, you know, do you want to receive Jesus as your Savior and Lord right now? Do you want to commit your heart to the Lord? Pag-isipan ko muna, wag muna. That alone is a choice not to. And if you die not making the choice and the decision to receive Jesus, then you die a slave of sin and has eternal consequences. And that is eternal death. So you have to choose to be free. God's kind of freedom guarantees eternal life. Ito yung nais ng Panginoon. Ito yung pinagkakaloob niya sa atin na kalayaan. It guarantees eternal life. 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Pag ako'y tumanda na, let me tell you, maraming nagsabi niyan, ngayon na tumanda na sila, hindi pa rin nila pinagkakaloob ang kanilang buhay sa Panginoon. 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And when you obtain freedom, God guarantees eternal life. Sabi nga ng salita ng Diyos, do not boast of tomorrow, for you do not know what tomorrow may bring. Number 4, what are our responsibilities as a free people? Ano ngayon ang ating mga responsibilidad? 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Actually, to have freedom, you have to be watchful. You have to have military. Military natin. 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Mag-Google time na lang. No. There is a price to be paid to maintain that freedom. Merong responsibility. Ano yung mga responsibility? You have to be vigilant. Kailangan natin ng armed forces. 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What is my point? The point is to be vigilant. 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
Meron tayong responsibility as a free people. Sabi po sa 1 Peter chapter 5 verse 8, be sober, be vigilant, or watchful, because your adversary, the devil, walks about like a roaring lion, seeking whom he may devour. And the sad thing is, there are those already that he has devoured. So we are to be vigilant. Ito po yung sabi ng ating Panginoon, babala ng ating Panginoong Jesus. Sabi niya, be watchful. He exhorts us to be watchful and to be ready for His return. Ito rin yung isa nating responsibility, to be ready for the return of our Lord Jesus Christ. In Matthew chapter 24, verse 42, it says, watch therefore, for you do not know the hour, what hour your Lord is coming. Sapagkat the Lord could come at any moment. Sabi po ng mga Bible scholars, mga prophetic scholars, na 99, more than 99.5% na raw na mga prophecies are fulfilled. 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Wala na tayo sa ibabaw ng lupa. What are we gonna watch for? The coming of the Lord. Kaya nakahanda tayo. And while we are waiting for the coming of the Lord, we are to serve God's people, the church, with love. Kasi sabi po sa Galatians 5:13, through love, serve one another. Can I ask you a question? What have you done lately for God's kingdom? What have you done lately for God's church? What have you done lately to build up the body of Christ? You have talents, you have gifts, you have resources that God has entrusted to you. What have you done with those things that the Lord has entrusted to you? Because all of us are stewards of God. Another responsibility that you and I have is we are to proclaim the good news of freedom. Tayo ang binigyan ng Panginoon ng mga gospel boats. Why do we do that? Because we are to proclaim the good news of freedom. Sabi po ng Panginoon, go into all the world and preach the gospel to every creature. Why? Because that is our responsibility. Hallelujah. And your responsibility? To your neighbors, to your friends, to your co-workers, even to perfect strangers. Amen. Tell them about the freedom that we have in Jesus Christ.

0: I believe that the Holy Spirit is speaking in your hearts this very moment about your need of Jesus Christ as personal Lord and Savior. I want you to pray this prayer sincerely. 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This I pray in Jesus' name. Amen.
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1: Walking in the Spirit doesn't mean never having setbacks. It means not letting those setbacks impede your progress. Today on Turning Point, Dr. David Jeremiah offers biblical strategies and practical tools for quickly and decisively dealing with sin on your Christian walk. If that's been an area of concern for you, keep listening as David introduces the conclusion of his message, Walking in the Spirit.
2: And thank you for joining us today. We're happy to have you for this weekend edition, sort of the end of the week and the beginning of the weekend. We are involved in a discussion on the Spirit of God, the Holy Spirit, the third person of the Trinity. And today we're going to finish up what we started yesterday as we discuss what it means to walk in the Spirit. That is a biblical command, but what does it mean and how does it work? We'll examine it again in just a few moments as we open our Bibles together. Next week, we're going to talk about the fruit of the Spirit, the work of the Spirit, and the gifts of the Spirit. We have much more to learn as we open the Bible and examine what it has to say about the Holy Spirit of God. During this month, we are making available a very special resource on the Holy Spirit. If the things we are saying are resonating with you, you may want to have them in writing, and we have made that possible with this book we would love to send you. It's the third book in the trilogy of God books. We have a book called The God You May Not Know. We have another one called The Jesus You May Not Know. And this one called The Holy Spirit You May Not Know, introducing you to the Trinity in these biblical discussions. You may have your copy of this third member of the trilogy, The Holy Spirit You May Not Know. Here is part two of Walking in the Spirit.
3: The flesh can have great power over us. You don't lose your flesh when Christ comes to live within you. And that's a strategy that we need to remember. When you become a Christian, your old nature doesn't go away. Can I get a witness? Listen to these words. For the flesh desires what is contrary to the Spirit, and the Spirit what is contrary to the flesh. They are in conflict with each other so that you are not able to do whatever you want. How many of you have ever thought, why can't I do what I know I'm supposed to do? Because you're in a battle with the flesh. You're in the battle with the old nature. And what Paul is saying is, he's saying that there is a war going on within us. Flesh against the Spirit. This is more than a matter of human willpower. I'm reminded of the story of the old farmer who was once seen wrestling with a stubborn mule. And someone finally yelled out, Sam, where's your willpower? And he wiped his brow and replied, my willpower's fine. This mule's won't power is the problem. Sometimes people ask me, why is the flesh so stubborn? Why does the flesh, self, the old you, why does it still have such power in your life? I'd like to explore that for just a moment with you. I remember the first time I realized this and how it made so much sense to me. First of all, physical age versus spiritual age. If you got saved at the age of 30, your flesh had a 30-year head start on the Spirit. If you got saved at 70, your flesh had a 70-year head start on the Holy Spirit's reign in your life. Why is the battle so hard? Because the flesh was running before the Spirit ever showed up. And sometimes those habits and those things which you did before you became a Christian reappear. Before you were saved, you formed habits and reactions and thought patterns that cut deep grooves in your heart. And becoming a Christian doesn't instantly erase those ruts. The Bible says old things pass away and behold, all things are becoming new, but they don't become new immediately. You don't immediately, when you become a Christian, realize that you never had any problems in the past. You know you had problems. There's parts of the American West where you can still see wagon tracks from the Oregon Trail. No wagons have passed there in over a century, but the grooves are still etched in the ground. And it's the same with old patterns of sin. We may have turned in a new direction, but the old tracks remain. And if we are not careful, our wheels slide right back into those paths. You may have gone places, practiced habits, seen things before Christ that you now reject. Yet the memories linger. You might be in worship when an old image or an old craving suddenly flashes into your mind. That's the flesh and the enemy trying to pull you back into familiar ruts. And there's another reason we struggle and can wonder why the struggle is so strong. And that's the influence of our culture. Let me ask you a question. What message does our culture promote today? The spirit or the flesh? It's no contest. Growing spiritually doesn't come easy. Take Sunday morning as an example. It takes effort to join your local community for worship. You set the alarm, you drag yourself out of bed, get the kids ready, drive across town, find a parking spot, finally sit down, hoping to hear from God's Spirit. That takes work. But the flesh, that is effortless. You don't have to plan for it or put it on your calendar. The moment you flip on the TV or unlock your phone, it's there, parading itself, calling for your attention, trying to shape the way you think and the way you feel. It hardly seems fair, doesn't it? What takes discipline to build can be undone with hardly any effort at all. And as believers, we're pulled in every direction. We know that. We want a life dominated by the Spirit, but the enticements of the flesh surround us. And soon we feel guilty and defeated and confused. It must be me, we think. I must be doing something wrong, we think. Something must be wrong inside of me. If we don't understand the nature of that struggle, it's easy to grow discouraged and think there's no hope. But there is an answer, and it begins with recognizing that the battle is real. If you are not having any inward struggle in your life, the probability is you don't have a new nature. Maybe the old nature is just very comfortable and you're doing what you've always done and everything is cool. But insert the new nature and World War III can start before you know it. Then there's the incompatibility of our lifestyle with the world's. That's the third thing. Another reason we feel the pull of the flesh is simple. The moment you come to Christ, you're no longer in step with the world. Your direction changes, your values shift. The current that once carried you now runs against you, and that's not a flaw. It's evidence that you've been made new. We have watched this happen in our culture visually in these last weeks and months as we've seen the battle between good and evil, the battle between Christians and those who don't know Christ, and the actual hatred, vitriol hatred for Christian people. Why is that happening? That's a satanic thing that goes on. When you become a Christian, you become a target. Some of you know that because it's happened where you work or in your neighborhood or among your family members. Christianity can be a uniter, but often it's a divider between people who know Christ and people who don't know Him. A.W. Tozier once described the Christian life like this. A true Christian is a very unusual person. He loves someone he's never seen and speaks daily with someone he cannot see. He expects heaven because of another's merit. He empties himself to be filled and admits he is wrong in order to be made right. He goes down to rise up and is strongest when he is weakest. He gives to keep. He dies to live. He sees and knows what others say is impossible. The Christian life doesn't really fit with the world around us. Isn't that true? If you're a Christian, in essence, you're in a minority. We do not live in a Christian world, and we do not live in a Christian nation. As much as that likes to be said, our nation may have been founded on Christian principles, but it has long since left that path. We are a godless nation, and if you're a Christian, you walk in the midst of that environment, and you wonder why it's hard, why it's difficult, why it's impossible. If you do not have the Holy Spirit helping you, you're just a target. The Christian life really doesn't fit with the world, and we're different because of Jesus. And that's a good thing. And I'm not saying we should hide from people or act strange. Christ changes what we love and how we live. When you become a Christian, you set yourself over here. It doesn't mean you don't have fellowship with those who don't know Christ. But you are different. If you can be a Christian and not be different, I don't know what Christianity is. The Bible says when Christ comes to live within you, He changes you from the inside out. He gives you new desires, new hopes, new habits, new things to do, and some things not to do. It's amazing to me that I haven't preached on some things in a long time, and somebody who's just become a Christian will come and say, you know, Dr. Jeremiah, since I got saved, I don't do this anymore. I don't do this anymore. I don't go here anymore. I don't do that anymore. And I wonder, how in the world did you ever find out you shouldn't do those things? I haven't preached on any of those. And then I realize they have the best preacher going in the Holy Spirit. When you become a Christian, how many of you know this? The Holy Spirit makes you uncomfortable with some of the things you used to do. He's making you uniquely different from the world in which you live. Now, if you want a good picture of what it's like to walk in the flesh, all you have to do is read the 5th chapter of Galatians, because it gives you a large screen, full color picture of what the flesh is like, and it isn't pretty. Galatians 5, 19 through 21. Now the works of the flesh are evident, which are adultery, fornication, uncleanness, lewdness, idolatry, sorcery, hatred, contentions, jealousies, outbursts of wrath, selfish ambitions, dissensions, heresies, envy, murders, drunkenness, revelries, and the like. It's kind of like a little sketch of life without God. That's what life is like when God isn't present. That's like, here's life, take God out of life, and this is what you get, this list of practices. Does that convince you that we need help? The Christian life demands more than our willpower. The enemy never quits. The flesh resists at every turn. Left to ourselves, we unravel. But that's not the whole story, because the same Spirit who raised Jesus from the dead now lives in us, so that day by day, step by step, we can overcome the flesh and walk in newness of life. Hallelujah for that truth. When I first started in the ministry back in Fort Wayne, Bill Bright, who was the founder of Campus Crusade, often used a word picture about walking in the Spirit. And it has stayed with me for years. In fact, there's a little tract you can get that outlines this in a very picturesque way. It went something like this. If you ask the Spirit of God to control your life, He does. And life is better than it has ever been before. You experience joy and a perspective in your days that is beyond anything you've ever encountered before. And along the way, sin re-enters the picture. It's like a black ink splotch on a white piece of linen writing paper. You do something that grieves or quenches this wonderful Holy Spirit who has been given to you. In a sense, you push Him off the throne of your life and allow the old flesh nature back in control. What do you experience then? You experience discouragement and sadness. I've said many times over the years, a backslidden Christian is more unhappy than any non-Christian could ever be, because non-Christians don't know the joy of fellowship with God. If you've known it and you don't take care of it and you allow sin to re-enter and push its way back into your life, you have a misery that is unparalleled, because you remember what it was like when you were in fellowship with God and now you're not. That's why David prayed, Lord, restore unto me the joy of my salvation. He didn't say, restore my salvation. That was never in doubt. But the joy of his salvation was gone. And for some of you here today, that's true. You're a Christian. You know you're a Christian. You're on your way to heaven. But the joy of salvation has been pushed to the sideline because the old flesh has gotten back in control. So Bill Bright said, when that happens, when you find that going on in your life, you have to practice what he called spiritual breathing. Think of normal physical breathing. What does it involve? Just two things, really. Inhaling fresh air and exhaling bad air. It's what we do all day long, all night long. I can guarantee that if you're hearing these words right now, you are engaged in the business of inhaling and exhaling. Spiritual breathing is a similar process. Listen to this. This is an illustration. It is exhaling impure and inhaling pure. It is rejecting the bad and embracing the good. It works like this. When you become aware of sin in your life, you deal with it at that very, very moment. Wherever you are, in the car, at home, at the office, let's say you just screamed at one of your kids. Maybe they pushed every button you have and a few you didn't even know existed. But you're supposed to be living in the Spirit, right? What do you do when you become aware of your sin? Well, you could spend the rest of the day justifying what you've done. I mean, after all, you've worked and slaved for those kids, and they ought to show a little more appreciation and respect, right? But in your heart, you know better. In your heart, you know you've sinned. You know that you have grieved the Holy Spirit, and He's made you aware of this sin, and He wants you to immediately confess it and seek forgiveness. That's why we have 1 John 1:9 in our Bibles. Many people are surprised to find out that 1 John 1:9 was written to Christians. Here's what it says. If we confess our sins, He is faithful and just to forgive us our sins and to cleanse us from all unrighteousness. You say, Lord, I agree with you that what I just did was sin. I ask that you would forgive me for that sin. What have you done? You have just exhaled the impurity in your heart. You have just move the bad air out. Then you say, Lord, I don't want to live like this. I want you to come and continue to control my life. I want you to be the one who guides me in all of this. Please fill me again with your Holy Spirit. That's inhaling. You exhale the bad by confession. And notice what 1 John 1:9 says. It says, if we confess our sins, this is not the sin nature. This is the activity of sin, sin, S-I-N-S. If we confess our sins, if we confess the things that we do when we sin, God is faithful and just to forgive us our sins. Now watch the last paragraph, because the last little sentence often gets omitted. And to cleanse us from all unrighteousness. What that means is if you confess the sins you know about, God not only forgives that, but He forgives all the unknown sins that you have too. He not only forgives the sins you confess, but He cleanses you from all unrighteousness. He makes you clean from the inside out. So the greatest thing you can do when sin is plaguing you and bugging you and following you, trying to trap you, as soon as you know you've sinned, confess it. Ask God to forgive it. And if you're like me, you're going to have some cases where you say, Lord, I'm sorry, but it's me again. You know, and it's that again. And Lord, please forgive me of that. I know that's a sin. I know that's wrong. Fill me with your Spirit. I believe this with all my heart. Some of you are going to say, well, if I did that, Pastor, every time I sin, I'm going to be in prayer all day long. Just one prayer after another. And that may be true, but let it happen. And what you'll discover is the more you do it and the more you experience it, the fewer times you'll have to do it and the less times it will happen. In fact, you may discover that you can live a whole day in the power of the Holy Spirit without having to exercise spiritual breathing. But if you allow sin to remain in your heart and you stop seeking the filling of the Spirit, you will wake up one day to discover you've been walking in the flesh for a long, long time. And my friends, that is a terribly dangerous and sad and sorrowful way to live your life. I once read about two young women who died in a fire that swept through their apartment as they were sleeping. Investigators determined the smoke detector had been deliberately disconnected for a party the night before. Someone had pulled the plug so it would not shrill while food was cooking, and they forgot to reconnect it, and with no warning, the fire claimed two lives. In the same way, when we quench the Spirit's voice and keep walking in the flesh, we put ourselves in danger. The Spirit may be warning us, but we no longer hear Him. You know, Christians can live that way for years, refusing to deal with sin and to reappropriate the Spirit's fullness. That's why Ephesians 5:18 tells us in the present tense to keep on being filled with the Spirit. It's not a one-time deal. For many of us, it's every day, many times a day. And you know, it's exciting to walk in the Spirit. You sense you are a work in progress, reshaped from within. You grow sensitive to His voice, more careful about the things you do. The interruption of sin feels so miserable, you want it to be gone right away. So you confess it. You erase it through the power of the blood of Jesus Christ. In short, the Holy Spirit leaves His mark. And what is that mark? It's holiness. Have you ever watched race walking? I started with a story about a little child walking. I want to end with a story about race walking. I remember the first time I saw it, I thought how weird it looked. It's really funny. The hips sway, the arms pump, and it seems like someone is trying to walk fast enough to run, but they're not allowed to run, so they have to walk fast. Yet behind that awkward stride is one of the most demanding sports in the Olympics. It takes precision, endurance, and rhythm. No one knows that better than Evan Dunphy from Richmond, British Columbia. In the 2016 Olympics, he walked 31 miles in 3 hours and 41 minutes, faster than most people could run that far. The secret to race walking is rhythm. To stay consistent, athletes like Evan train for years with a metronome or keeping timer to master their pace. During the race, Evan took about 200 steps a minute. That's 3 every second for almost 4 hours straight. Step after step, stride after stride, he stayed in perfect sync. I'd like to leave you with that picture. Walking in the Spirit means letting the Holy Spirit set the pace. Let him be the metronome in your life and just keep walking. Notice, this is not jogging in the Spirit. This is not running in the Spirit. It's not ambling in the Spirit. It's walking in the Spirit. Walking in the Spirit, one step after another, keeping constant vigilance over your life. And don't get long interruptions because of sin, because you now know what to do with that. You confess it immediately and ask for God's forgiveness. Exhale the sin, inhale the fullness of the Spirit of God, and keep on walking. Walk in the Spirit, says the Scripture, and you will not fulfill the lust of the flesh. That's a very interesting concept. And let me remind you of that when we close. Sometimes we think, if I'm struggling with a sin, I need to concentrate on, don't do that sin. How many of you know, let's say you're trying to lose weight, and you know you shouldn't eat this particular kind of food because it's inhibiting your progress. And so you say to yourself, I'm not going to eat it. I'm not going to eat it. I am not going to eat those donuts. And the more you say you're not going to do it, the more the image of the donut becomes prominent in your mind. And the next thing you know, you're scarfing down half a box of them. Because you don't break bad habits that way. You break bad habits by replacing them with good habits. And the same is true in the spiritual realm. You don't break the control of sin over your life by determining in your heart not to sin again. You break that habit by inputting the ministry of the Word of God and the Holy Spirit in your life. You overwhelm the bad habit with the habit of the Spirit. And when you do that, you can have victory. Oh, you'll have some setbacks, but now you know what to do. Here's the good news. Nothing you ever do that's wrong needs to last more than a few minutes. You don't have to wait to come to church on Sunday and confess it. You don't have to wait to be in your small group to confess it. When you realize that you have dishonored the Lord or you've done something that you know doesn't please Him, what you do is immediately you confess it to the Lord and ask Him to forgive you. And if you have to do that a lot these first days when you practice this, don't get upset over that. Just keep doing it and keep doing it. And all of a sudden one day you'll discover God has made you so sensitive to these things that you don't want to have to come to Him again with it because you've already come to Him so many times and so you don't do it anymore. That's the power of walking in the Spirit. And I wanted to say this all to all of us today because, hey, we want to be God's people. We want to walk in the Spirit. We want to do the things God has called us to do. And here's the formula right from the Scripture to help us do that.
2: You know, the Bible doesn't say we're to shuffle, we're not to run, we're to walk one step at a time with the Holy Spirit. And it wouldn't be commanded of us if we are not capable of doing it. So my encouragement to all of us is, let's practice walking in the Spirit. The Bible has a lot to say about the fruit of the Spirit in Galatians chapter 5, and we're going to spend 2 days on that subject as we begin the next week together. I hope you'll be with us then. In the meantime, as we face the weekend, let me encourage you to get to church, be a blessing to the people in church, go with a word of encouragement, and to be a blessing to your pastor. Be sure to look for us on television over the weekend because we're where you are somewhere. You can find us. We're on your dish. 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We're there for you and you can join us. Usually not while you should be in church. 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
5: Precious one, God will never forsake his own. I have a friend who had a total breakdown. She felt that because of a sin she had committed, God could not forgive her. Oh, beloved, what a lie this is from the enemy, from Satan. When you sin as a child of God, Hebrews 13 tells us he will chasten you, but he will never forsake you. Remember this truth, beloved. God, in his love for his own, has given us a covenant of grace. Not grace that gives us license to sin, but grace that enables us to overcome the law of sin and death. 1 John 1:9 reminds us that when we confess our sins, God is faithful and just to forgive us our sins and to cleanse us from all unrighteousness. O precious one, if you're his, he'll never cast you aside. This is Kay Arthur with Precepts from God's Word.
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9: We come back now to 1 Corinthians, the 14th chapter, at verse 2, actually. We just got our foot in the door of this chapter. Now what we have in this section here concerning spiritual gifts. In chapter 12, we saw the endowment of gifts. And gifts were given to maintain the unity of the church in a diversity, each one having a separate gift, then all together could function as the body function with its many members. The eye just can't do what the ear does, and the ear can't do what the eye does, and each must function in his own way. Now, we are put in by the Holy Spirit into the body of Christ, and we put in to exercise a gift. Now, Paul says, as he came to the end of chapter 12, covet earnestly the best gifts, but he says, I show you a more excellent way, and that is by love. Chapter 13 is on the subject of love. And then he concluded that by saying, the greatest of these is love, and follow after love. Now, he says, this is the way, follow right on in it. And then he says, and desire spiritual gifts, but rather that ye may prophesy. Now, he says, you should want spiritual gifts. It'd be, I think, unusual if a Christian didn't. You're to desire spiritual gifts, but here it's spiritualities. Desire the things that are spiritual, but that you may prophesy. Now, he says that you may speak the word of God, speak it simply, speak it intelligently. That is the thing. Now, you see, what he's done is this. He makes a distinction between the gifts of the Spirit and the fruit of the Spirit. The fruit of the Spirit is love, joy, peace. That's more important than the gifts of the Spirit, actually. When someone came to me, and I think a very sincere person, and says, Dr. McGee, I'm going to pray that you receive the gift of the Spirit. And I said, fine, I appreciate your interest, but pray rather that I may have not the gift, but I may have the fruit of the Spirit. I wish I could see more fruit of the Spirit in the lives of believers and in myself than to see all this business of gifts today, and especially of tongues. I like to see more love. That is the thing that is important, and that's actually the fruit of the Holy Spirit. Only the Spirit of God can produce fruit in our lives. Now, we are told here, therefore, but rather that ye should prophesy. Now, actually, what Paul's trying to do is to get the Corinthians off of this kick of tongues. What he's saying to them in this whole section is, cool it, brethren.

not understand what Paul is saying here. Paul says, where there be tongues, they're going to stop. And it was Dr. Robertson who made the statement, tongues seem to have ceased first of all the gifts. Chrysostom made this statement. He says this whole passage is very obscure, but the obscurity arises from our ignorance of the facts described, which, though familiar to those to whom the apostle wrote, have ceased to occur. That is the need for the things that are mentioned here. Now, it's quite interesting, and we should have this in mind as we enter this chapter. Jesus never spoke in tongues. The apostles, after Pentecost, did not speak in tongues. There is actually no historical record of Paul speaking in tongues, although he acknowledges that he spoke in tongues. Here in verse 18, he says, I thank my God I speak with tongues more than you all. And it was not an unknown tongue. I did not realize the importance of this and the import of it until I was in Turkey. And I want to say to you that when I was in these seven churches, and Paul obviously preached in all of them, and then you go way out into the interior of Turkey, into Anatolia, and you recognize that all the way from Tarsus, his hometown, he had walked across that section hundreds of miles, and there was tribe after tribe. They had a different tongue. And I often wondered, how in the world did Paul speak to them? Just as they spoke, my friend, on the day of Pentecost, every man heard them speaking in his own tongue. And Paul says, if you want tongues, he says, go out on the mission field and start speaking in the language of these people. Now, today, God has raised up certain organizations like Wycliffe, and there are other organizations that are translating the Bible into all of these tongues today. And that, my friend, is the greatest tongues movement that I know anything about. Now, Paul was caught up to the third heaven. He tells us he heard unspeakable words. Now, I don't think they were unknown words. They were just words that he was not permitted to speak. Tongues are not a rapturous, ecstatic, mysterious language. It's not a mixed-up medley of rhapsody. Tongues were a foreign language, as it was on the day of Pentecost. That is our guideline, of course. Now, we have the extension here of the love chapter. Follow after love. Desire spiritual gifts, but rather that you may prophesy. For he that speaketh in not an unknown, that's in italics. Let's leave it out. For he that speaketh in a tongue speaketh not unto man, but unto God, for no man understandeth him, howbeit in the Spirit he speaketh mysteries. Now, nobody there will understand him, and he therefore is not to speak in an unknown tongue. That is, he's not to do that unless there's somebody there that can interpret. And we'll see that in just a moment. There'd have to be somebody there to interpret. Now, what we have here is this emphasis that he puts on actually three gifts in this chapter: prophecy, tongues, and the interpretation of tongues. Have you ever noticed that there's very little reference in the Bible to tongues except in these three chapters we have here? On the day of Pentecost, we know what that was, each man speaking in the tongue that was understood. It was also in the home of Cornelius, and that's in the 10th of Acts, and also in the 19th of Acts, when Paul arrived in Ephesus. And we find, therefore, that tongues actually was the institution of the dispensation of grace. Every time it was used in that connection. You have the day of Pentecost, when it went to the nation Israel, the home of Cornelius, the opening of the gospel to the Gentile. Then in Ephesus, you see it moving out to the world. And so we have these three instances. Now, will you notice, he says, for he that speaketh in the tongue speaketh not unto men, but unto God, because no man understand it. Howbeit, in the Spirit he speaketh mysteries, that is, he doesn't understand it, but he that prophesieth speaketh unto man to edification and exhortation and comfort. Now, Paul's emphasizing the gift of prophecy. He said, don't go in for the unknown thing that you delight in, and they were delighting in it in Corinth. He said, when you are speaking or teaching the

Word of God, that's for edification and for comfort and for exhortation. Now, he says, he that speaketh in a tongue edifieth himself. He builds up himself, but he that prophesieth edifieth the church. You see, the tongue, if it's just exercise for the individual, it's a selfish sort of a gift. But when you prophesy, teach, you're edifying the church. Now he says, I would that you all spake with tongues, but rather that ye prophesy. Now, the important thing is not a tongues meeting, but a Bible study. That's more important. Paul says that. For greater is he that prophesieth, that is, teaches the word of God, than he that speaketh with tongues, except he interpret, that the church may receive edify. Now, the important thing is, and you don't hear that emphasized today, no one ought to speak in tongues unless there's somebody there to interpret. Now, brethren, if I come unto you speaking with tongues, what shall I profit you, except I shall speak to you either by revelation, or by knowledge, or by prophesying, or by doctrine? If I don't come making sense, Paul says, what's the use of me coming? And even things without life, giving sound, whether pipe or harp, except they give a distinction in the sounds, how shall it be known what is piped or harp? Why, actually, I've often thought that I could really be a musician if I could do it with music, what the unknown tongue folk do with the English language, or they don't do with it, I probably should say. Well, I could just toot away on a horn. But even a lifeless instrument like that, it's to have meaning in this world. And he says, verse 8, for if the trumpet give an uncertain sound, who shall prepare himself to the battle? And today we need a clear-cut presentation of the gospel, friends. That's very important. Now he says, so likewise ye, except ye utter by the tongue words easy to be understood, how shall it be known what is spoken? For ye shall speak into the air. Paul says, let's get off this kick. Let's start making sense, if you don't mind. Therefore, he says, if I know not the meaning of the voice, I shall be unto him that speaketh a barbarian. And he that speaketh shall be a barbarian unto me. And you don't want to be a barbarian if you're a missionary. You want to make sense. Even so ye, for as much as ye're zealous of spiritualities, seek that ye may excel to the edifying of the church. Now the important thing is, does this edify the church? Does this build up believers? Wherefore let him that speaketh in a tongue pray that he may interpret. If he can't interpret, then there ought to be somebody else there with that gift. For if I pray in a tongue, my spirit prayeth, but my understanding is unfruitful. And that, my friend, is the answer to those who say, well, this is for private devotions. You don't make sense. Now, don't tell me that you get a spiritual lift out of it. If you do, it's merely psychological. It couldn't be of the Holy Spirit. Paul says that. Your understanding is unfruitful. What is it then? I will pray with the Spirit. I will pray with the understanding also. I will sing with the Spirit, and I'll sing with the understanding also. Else when thou shalt bless with the Spirit, how shall he that occupieth the room of the unlearned say, Amen, at thy giving of thanks, seeing he understandeth not what you say? In other words, say something that somebody can say Amen to. For thou verily givest thanks well, but the other is not edified. I thank my God, I speak with tongues more than y'all. Now, I think Paul means that he, as a missionary, had spoken in at least a dozen different tongues, and that could probably be multiplied by four or five. Now, he says, yet in the church, I'd rather speak five words with my understanding that by my voice I might teach others also, than 10,000 words in a tongue. Paul said, now when I'm out on the mission field, I go to a tribe, I don't understand the language, they don't understand me, I speak in a tongue, I make sense to them, but not to myself. Now he says, but in the church, where they're believers, and we understand the same language, I want to speak in a tongue we all understand. Brethren, be not children in understanding. Now, you see, he's rubbing it into the Corinthians again. He says, you're carnal,
You're babes in Christ. Now he says, don't be children. Howbeit in malice be ye children, but in understanding be men. In the law it's written, with men of other tongues and other lips will I speak unto this people. And yet for all that will they not hear me, saith the Lord. Now you see, he does mean a language that's understood. I'm going to speak to another people in their tongue. Wherefore, tongues are for a sign, not to them that believe, but to them that believe not. But prophesying serveth not for them that believe not, but for them which believe. Now, what he's saying is simply this. He said, when I went out to the mission field, and I went in, for instance, to the city, let's say, Antioch of Pisidia, they were speaking a different language. Paul says, I spoke to them in their tongue, and they didn't believe, but when I spoke to them in their tongue, they believed. Now he says, when I meet here in the land of Israel, I speak in a tongue I know, and everybody else knows. Therefore, I'm prophesying. That is, I'm teaching the word of God. Now he says, if therefore the whole church be come together into one place, and all speak with tongues, and there come in those that are unlearned unbelievers, will they not say that you're mad? And I let you handle that one, friend. You don't want the outside world to think you're mad. But there's one thing that we need today is intelligence. In this world, this scientific world that we live in a world today that is majoring in sophistication, we today ought to present a logical, meaningful message that is understood. Because if we don't, they'll think we're mad. But if all prophesy, and there come in one that believeth not unlearned, he's convinced of all, he's judged of all, and thus are the secrets of his heart made manifest. And in other words, if you preach the word of God and he comes under conviction, he'll be converted. Now, verse 26, how is it then, brethren, when ye come together, every one of you hath a psalm, hath a doctrine, hath a tongue, hath a revelation, hath an interpretation, let all things be done unto edify. Now, if you're going to have a tongue, let's have it make sense. Let an interpreter be there, and let it be something that makes sense. A friend of mine, I say he was a friend of mine, he was actually a student of mine. He told me about going to a tongues meeting, and he had been a Roman Catholic, and he knew certain of the ritual in Latin, and he gave part of the Mass in Latin, and sat down, and another man rose up. He said, I want to interpret. He interpreted. He went on to say this, that, and the other thing. And so this fellow got up, and he says, I just want you to know that that's not what I said. I gave you the Latin Mass, and he told him what he had said in it, and before he could finish, the ushers were there, and they hustled him out of the place, told him not to come back. And I don't blame him for that. I think he was wrong in doing that. But the important thing is, the thing has to make sense, you see. If any man speak in a tongue, let it be by two, by the most by three, and that by course, and let one interpret. Now, if a man wants to speak in tongues today, because he's going to say up here, forbid not to speak in tongues, and I'm not going to forbid if you want to do it. But you make sure an interpreter's there and make sure the thing makes sense. If it's just a lot of lollipop, then I want to say that it's no good. That's not the way the Spirit of God moves. He makes sense. And if there be no interpreter, let him keep silence in the church and let him speak to himself and to God. Now, if he insists on it, if he wants to have a nice little to-do with himself, why, let him go over to himself. And I'll not object to that either. Let the prophets speak two or three, and let the other judge. If anything be revealed to another that sitteth by, let the first hold his peace. Now, evidently, there were prophets in the church in that day that could speak prophecies. The daughters of Agabus, there were others. Well, we don't have them about today. Even the weatherman doesn't do very well in our area about predicting the weather for the future. Verse 31, for ye may all prophesy one by one, that all may learn and all may be comforted. Now, everyone can have something to say about the Word of God. I've been greatly blessed by statements that certain folk have made in testimony meetings that bless my heart.
Now he says the spirits of the prophets are subject to the prophets, for God is not the author of confusion, but of peace, as in the churches of the saints. Now he says, let your women keep silence in the churches. Now, what's he talking about? Tongues. He doesn't say a woman's not to speak in church, but she's not to speak in tongues in the church. My friend, if you take the women out of the tongues movement, it would die overnight. Now, you say that's not nice to say. I know it's not nice, but it's true, my friend. For it's not permitted unto them to speak, but they are commanded to be under obedience, as also saith the law. Now, a woman is to speak in church. He doesn't say she's not to. He says she's not to speak in tongues. Now, if they will learn anything, let them ask their husband at home, for it's a shame for a woman to speak in the church, that is, in tongues. What? Came the word of God out from you, or came it unto you only? Now, it came to you, of course. Now, if any man think himself to be a prophet or spiritual, let him acknowledge that the things I write unto you are the commandments of the Lord. Now, that's the real test. If a man now today says that he's a prophet, or he's spiritual, that he can speak in tongues, let him acknowledge now what Paul is saying here is a commandment of the Lord. But if any man be ignorant, let him be ignorant. Wherefore, brethren, covet to prophesy, and forbid not to speak with tongues. I won't forbid it, but it must be according to what Paul says here. Wherefore, brethren, covet to prophesy. Now, he says, covet the best gifts. Evidently, teaching the word of God is one of the better ones, and I thank God for that. Let all things be done decently and in order. That's a great principle. And my experience has been, I attended in the South a tongues meetings, and I must confess that I couldn't see any rhyme nor reason in the entire service. It was all hopeless confusion, wasn't even organized confusion. It was hopeless confusion. Now, Paul says that's not the way that the things of God should be carried on. Now, that brings us to the end of this section, and maybe you're delighted that we're through with this. And I trust if you disagree with me, friends, you'll not fall out with me, but that you'll search this passage. And if I'm wrong, you pray for me. And now we are going to come to the third and the last section of this that has to do with spiritualities. And you know what the greatest spirituality of all is? Is the resurrection of Jesus Christ and our resurrection, if we do not live until the Lord comes, our resurrection at the rapture of Christ. That is the highest spirituality of all. And I wish we could major more in the resurrection. And we'll turn there next time. The gospel. What is the gospel? Paul will make it very clear. So until next time, may God richly bless you, my beloved.

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0: Freddy from Germany came for the World Cup, but he's gaining millions of views documenting his American road trip. He's enjoyed late-night dinners at Waffle House. He was amazed by a massive Buc-ee's where he wrote, "Dude, this is a gas station. If you know, you know." And while watching a World Cup warm-up match in Auburn, Alabama with 90,000 fans, he posted a video of a bald eagle flying above, calling it a moment the European mind can't comprehend. It's fun to see Freddie enjoying things that we in North America take for granted, but as good as these blessings are, there is nothing that compares with knowing Jesus as Lord. Welcome to Haven Today. I'm David Wolin, sharing the great story that's all about Jesus. We're in a series called Jesus Through the Eyes of John, and today, back in the Gospel of John, we'll jump back into the second half of a life-changing conversation between a Pharisee named Nicodemus and someone who, to him, was a mysterious, up-and-coming, miracle-working rabbi known as Jesus of Nazareth. At the time, Nicodemus was just trying to figure out who this Jesus was, and instead of looking for reasons to reject him, like his fellow Pharisees, he came seeking truth. And as Jesus says, those who seek, find. For those who knock, the door is opened. And so Nicodemus would ultimately, and we see this by the end of John's gospel, he does come to faith in Christ. And today, likewise, we who come seeking Jesus with open hearts, repenting and believing him, we also find. And along these same lines, all week we've been talking about the new animated feature film, Light of the World. It was created with the kind of stellar 2D animation Disney made famous in the 90s, but what stands out is how faithfully it portrays the life of Jesus through the eyes of the youngest disciple, John. So just listen and enjoy this short scene that depicts Christ's triumphal entry into Jerusalem.
1: He turned water into wine! He's the King of all kings!
2: He healed my legs! His power and love know no bounds!
3: He fixed my stall! It was adequate.
4: Jesus! My boy!
5: Raise him! He healed me!
6: Yeah! Messiah!
7: Hosanna!
6: Did he see that? Jesus believes in me!
7: Jesus!
3: Yeah! Let's hear it!
8: How dare they call you Messiah!
9: Oh! What?
8: Silence these people now!
10: If not these people, then the rocks themselves would shout to heaven. It's time for all nature to celebrate. The mute will speak. The deaf will hear. The blind will see.
0: 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And now we'll get started with Jesus Messiah from Chris Tomlin.

Chris Tomlin with Jesus Messiah. This is Haven Today. I'm David Wolin. Jesus is known by many names and hailed by many titles. Light of the world, Lamb of God, Lord of life, King of kings, Great Redeemer, Good Shepherd, Son of God, Son of man, Messiah, which is Hebrew, and then the same term in Greek, the Christ. And for all of eternity, he was and is and always will be God the Son. But 2,000 years ago, he took unto himself a true human body and human nature. He was born in Bethlehem, grew up in Nazareth, and that was how the world then saw him. He was simply known as Jesus of Nazareth, and coming out of nowhere as far as they were concerned. The Jewish social elite saw his teaching and miracles as impressive but mystifying. They didn't know what to make of him. Was Jesus of Nazareth another one of those would-be messiahs? There had already been a lot of those and disappointments, all of them. Or perhaps Jesus was a kind of copycat to the baptizer. After all, they'd heard that Jesus and John the Baptist had been friendly with one another. But of course, some of them didn't care that much at all. They were indifferent. Others were instantly critical and asking, "Who in the world does this guy think he is?" But then there were those who genuinely wanted to know, who is this Jesus really? Now, most of the Pharisees rejected Jesus outright, but not all. Nicodemus was one of those who was leaning in. John chapter 3, we see him sort of waffling, but drawn toward Jesus, enough to take a big risk with his reputation and to find out for himself in person. He comes at night, and what Jesus says then to Nicodemus are things that apparently he should have somewhat understood already, as well learned in the scripture as he was. For instance, in Ezekiel 36, there the Lord speaks of what he will one day come and do. He says to Israel, "I will sprinkle clean water on you, and you shall be clean from all your uncleanness, and from all your idols I will cleanse you. And I will give you a new heart, and a new spirit I will put within you, and I will remove the heart of stone from your flesh and give you a heart of flesh, and I will put my spirit within you." This should have been a reference point for Nicodemus to understand Jesus saying to him, "Unless one is born of water and the Spirit, he cannot enter the kingdom of God." Jesus had come to fulfill these prophecies, and yet Nicodemus did not understand. He says to Jesus, "How can these things be?" And the answer Jesus gives him, at least in that moment, must have sounded rather cryptic. Jesus tells him, "Just like Moses lifted up a bronze serpent on a pole in the wilderness to save anyone bitten by that plague of snakes the Lord had sent into the camp, all they had to do was look up at the snake on the pole and they would not die." Jesus says, "Likewise must the Son of Man be lifted up, that whoever believes in him may have eternal life." And of course, here Jesus is speaking of the cross upon which he will be lifted up to die, and only later will Nicodemus come to understand that. But I wonder, for us today hearing this, does it seem kind of odd that Jesus would associate himself on the cross with a bronze snake on a pole? After all, a snake was the form that Satan himself took in Genesis to deceive Adam and Eve. In a sense, the snake is synonymous with sin in the world. And that's the point. "For our sake, he made him to be sin who knew no sin," Paul says in 2 Corinthians 5, "so that in him we might become the righteousness of God." This is a mind-blowing revelation, and there is no hyperbole that could ever exceed the weightiness of this truth. And yet, as they say, familiarity breeds contempt. So what about you? Has the promise of eternal life in Jesus become so commonplace that it no longer floors you in amazement every time you think of it? A few weeks ago,
I read a news article about how much money Russian President Vladimir Putin has invested into anti-aging research. And for many of the world's uber wealthy, this is a field that's become an obsession for them. Putin was recorded on a hot mic telling Chinese President Xi Jinping that, and this is according to reporting from the Wall Street Journal, he said that humans could achieve immortality by replacing their organs. Well, many dismiss things like this as pseudoscience, but that has not stopped billionaires like Jeff Bezos, Sam Altman, and Peter Thiel, and many others from investing heavily in anti-aging research themselves. Some are simply interested in extending life, but there is a deeper longing, isn't there, for life that never ends. Ecclesiastes says God has set eternity into the heart of man, and indeed eternity is the destiny of every human being. That's what the Bible teaches. But our eternity will be spent either in eternal life or eternal death. And Jesus does not shy away from this. So unless we're going to reject the words of Jesus, neither should we. And yet, the heart of Jesus is not to condemn, but to save. And here he tells us the motivation that lies at the very center of the heart of God. He says, "For God so loved the world that he gave his only Son, that whoever believes in him should not perish, but have eternal life." The heart of God was motivated by love. But love for who? For the religious? For the people who gave it their best shot? For the quote-unquote good people of the world? No. All have sinned and fall short of the glory of God. None are good enough to meet the perfect standard God requires. But I wonder how this must have sounded in the ears of pious Jews like Nicodemus, hearing that God so loved the world. As a teacher of the law, Nicodemus would likely have taught his fellow Jews that, yes, the God of Israel loves the children of Israel, but Jesus says God loves the world. Well, there are three fundamental ways that we might hear this statement in our own cultural moment today. There are three reactions our hearts might have. One is flat out wrong, one is partially right, and the other is at the dead center of the target. Here's reaction number one. Someone hears Jesus saying, "God so loved the world," and they embrace that because they're thinking, yes, deep down, most or even all people are intrinsically good. The only reason people do bad things is because they got hurt somehow along the way, something bad was done to them, but with enough love, even bad people can become good. So what matters is that we accept everyone and don't judge anyone. And if we spread that kind of love around, the world will be a better place. Well, if that's your worldview, your favorite Bible verse might be Matthew 7:1, taken out of context. Do not judge, or you too will be judged. And you think of a God who does not judge, but only loves, as if those two things were somehow mutually exclusive. But the trouble is, all you have to do is read a couple more verses, and one, you're going to be offended, because two, you'll realize that's not what Jesus means by God so loved the world. And that brings us to reaction possibility number two. A person hears God so loved the world and assumes by this Jesus is primarily saying, the gospel is not for the Jews only, but also for every nation, tribe, and tongue. So, Nicodemus and teachers of the law, don't think God only loves the people of Israel. And to be fair, that is part of the implication of what Jesus is saying. We see that lesson coming to the fore by the time we get to the book of Acts. But Jesus here is saying more than that. And so now, possible reaction number three to God so loved the world. By this, we may perceive Jesus saying, the love of God is so great that it extends to bad and evil people who are his enemies in rebellion against him and has come to save them. And that is at the center of the target. You see, not only are there no innocent
people in the world, there are no neutral people either. There's no blank slates. The throne of judgment belongs to Jesus, and the trial date for all people is set and fast approaching. We might think that the court of God would function like our courts do, that the defendant is innocent until proven guilty, but no. Before God, we're already condemned, and that justly. Jesus stepped into history not to sort the good out from the bad, but to save the bad who would repent and believe out of every nation, tribe, and tongue. And the time of judgment has not yet come. And it had not come in the day of Nicodemus. And Jesus tells him, "For God did not send his Son into the world to condemn the world, but in order that the world might be saved through him. Whoever believes in him is not condemned, but whoever does not believe is condemned already, because he has not believed in the name of the only Son of God." These words of Jesus will not strike every person's ears and hearts the same way. For some, this is beautiful. This is good news. As Paul puts it, a sweet fragrance from life to life. But to many, these words of Jesus are offensive and off-putting and odious. This is precisely why they reject Christians, Christianity, and Christ himself. The thought of condemnation is, to their minds, part of what's wrong with the world today. Believing something like this doesn't help. It actually causes harm. It's toxic. And they say we'd be better off without this. And for reasons like that, there are many today deconstructing their former Christian faith. And that kind of reaction is no surprise to Jesus. What's happening today happened back then as well. As Jesus says in verse 19, "And this is the judgment. The light has come into the world, and people loved the darkness rather than the light, because their works were evil. For everyone who does wicked things hates the light and does not come to the light, lest his works should be exposed." And we understand that intuitively, don't we? When you have something to hide, no one has to teach you this. Even toddlers do it instinctively. When you have something to hide, you do your best to hide it. Well, the light of Christ doesn't just expose our evil deeds. He exposes us. And so our instinct is to go and try to hide ourselves. The truth is, we like our sin. We love the dark. And yet the invitation from Jesus is to step into the light of his grace and by faith be reconciled to God and have life. And that's what Jesus does and what he gives. He saves sinners by taking our guilt and shame from us and taking it upon himself all the way to the cross, where our sin meets the justice it deserves in his death. And all of that is so that people like you and me can know the God who loves us and thereby have eternal life. And there is no greater news our world could hear. And so for we who have come to know and trust Christ as Savior today, may that glorious truth shine brightly in our hearts. God has given us himself in Christ. He's atoned for our sin that we may become the righteousness of God, and eternal life stretches out before us. But today, if you've not trusted in Christ, if you can identify here with Nicodemus, you're hearing Jesus inviting you to step into the light, wait no longer. You can't fix your sin problem, but Jesus will take care of it for you today, and you can step into the light by faith, simply by coming to him. You can pray, "God, I am a sinner. I stand before you, and I deserve your judgment. But I believe your Son Jesus came and died and rose again for me to pay for my sin. So today, please do this in my life. Wash me clean. Give me a new heart. Bring me from death to life, from darkness to light, and make me a child of God so that I may have eternal life with you forever." Well, if you prayed with me today, honestly, I'd love to know that, just so that I can be praying for you. And you can just send us an email at this address,
ministry@haventoday.org. Again, ministry@haventoday.org. But even more importantly, you need to get connected with a local Bible teaching church. Let them know you're a new believer and that you want to get established in your new walk with Jesus. And for all of us, this is our only hope in life and death, that we are not our own, but belong body and soul in life and in death to our faithful Savior, Jesus Christ.

0: We just heard Sandra McCracken and her song, Come Light Our Hearts. This is Haven Today. I'm David Wolin, and I hope we've piqued your interest at this point with the animated feature film Light of the World. I'd love to send it to you, which you can share with your own family and kids and grandkids. This is a movie that's all about Jesus, and in a fun way, it clearly shares the gospel. Just look for the picture of the DVD and the button that says Request This Offer. Again, the website, haventoday.org. I'm David Wolin. Won't you come back again next time? We'll be keeping it all about Jesus. It's the great story here on Haven Today.
1: 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Electronics and Communications Engineer Joaquin Aliga Jr., ECE number 001-1597, at First Class Radio Operators. Elizalde Aramay, NTC number 17-1PNCR-268486. Eduardo Balyad, NTC number 97-1-PHN-19888. Rafael Barduquillo, NTC number 14-1PNCR-26670. George Cristobal, NTC number 16-1PNCR-26841. 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Maraming salamat sa pakikinig. Ito ang 702 DZAS, Agapay ng Sambayanan. Mga kababayan, ang pambansang awit ng Republika ng Pilipinas.

accurate ang South Africa. Pangalawa ang Brazil at pangatlo ang Pilipinas. Ayon sa report, despite giving inaccurate statistics on these topics, the respondents from the Philippines were among the most confident about their answers. The respondents from the Philippines were among the most confident about their answers. Kahit mali-mali pagdating sa numero o statistics, kahit kulang-kulang ang batayan, malakas pa din ang loob o most confident ang mga Filipino survey respondents sa kanilang mga sagot sa iba't ibang mga issues. Ayon sa nagsagawa ng survey, there are multiple reasons for these errors, from our struggle with maths and proportions to media and political coverage of issues to social psychology explanations of our mental shortcuts or biases. There are multiple reasons for these errors, from our struggle with maths and proportions to media and political coverage of issues to social psychology explanations of our mental shortcuts or biases. At mukhang hindi nagbabago ang ating problema, sapagkat ayon sa pag-aaral na inilabas kamakailan ng Organization for Economic Cooperation and Development, o OECD, Filipino students aged 15 are reported to have poor creative thinking skills. Poor creative thinking skills. Sa naturang pag-aaral, they evaluated the abilities of 15-year-old students worldwide in mathematics, reading, and science. It also assessed their capability to generate and evaluate original ideas that could be translated into effective solutions. They assessed their capability to generate and evaluate original ideas that could be translated into effective solutions. E lumabas sa isinagawang global assessment ng OECD na the Philippines was ranked 63rd out of 64 countries. The Philippines was ranked 63rd out of 64 countries. Pangalawa tayo sa kulelat na bansa pagdating sa creative thinking o malikhaing pag-iisip. 63rd out of 64 countries. Ayon sa nasabing pag-aaral ng OECD, the country received a mean score of 16 in creative thinking, significantly below the global average of 33. The Philippines received a mean score of 16 in creative thinking, significantly below the global average of 33. Isa sa bawat apat na mag-aaral sa Pilipinas, Morocco, at Saudi Arabia ang umamin na nababagot o tinatamad silang matuto ng mga bagong bagay. Nagbabala na ang Biblia tungkol sa Dunning-Kruger effect. Ang sabi nga sa 1 Corinthians chapter 8, verses 1 to 2. Babasahin ko sa Magandang Balita Biblia. Alam nating may kaalaman tayong lahat, gaya ng sabi ng iba. Ang kaalamang ito ay nagtutulak sa tao na maging mapagmataas. Subalit ang pag-ibig ay nakaka-